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2: Lunchtime here on RNZ Concert Days. Today my theme is famous then forgotten. You could also maybe call it where are they now? So composers who in their lifetime were really popular, like big name composers, very widely known, and for some reason have kind of dropped back off the radar. We'll be going into why that might have been in terms of all of the composers: Giacomo Meyerbeer, Barbara Strozzi, Antonio Salieri, Joachim Raff, and Johann Adolf Hasse. So each of those was big in their own time, but smaller now, so to speak. We'll get there in a second, but first, Bach. This is Bach, in fact, his Italian concerto, conceived for harpsichord and then rearranged by Christopher Herer for full ensemble. It's called, well, Christopher Herer called it the New Brandenburg Concerto, number one, and it's played by La Festa Musicale.

Interesting, isn't it? That is a reworking of Bach's Italian Concerto for harpsichord into an instrumental piece called, or by the arranger Christopher Hera. He called it the Neubrandenburg Concerto No. 1, or New Brandenburg Concerto No. 1. It was played by La Festa Musicale. Well, today, where are they now? Composers who were famous in their own time and then have kind of dropped off the radar. This happened for various reasons, and going to go into some of those reasons as we go. Let's start with Giacomo Meyerbeer, who was kind of responsible for the grand operas in the mid-19th century in Paris, especially multimedia spectacles, incredible effects, stage effects, sets, first use of electric lighting in opera. He even put roller skates into one of his operas. But then he was the subject of this incredible character assassination by Wagner. Wagner actually liked Meyerbeer to start with, but then got a bit jealous. And as we know, Wagner was also quite anti-Semitic. And so Wagner launched this attack on Meyerbeer, and he said these grand operas were effects without causes, pandering to a bored bourgeois audience. Then he wrote this awful essay, Jewishness in Music, and claimed that Jewish composers lacked a genuine connection to European culture. And so, because Wagner had a big voice and lots of people listened to him, Meyerbeer kind of fell out of favour. Is music from one of Giacomo Meyerbeer's spectacles, The Prophet. This is the Galop, played by the London Symphony Orchestra, conducted by Mark Elder.

That is the Galop from The Prophet by Giacomo Meyerbeer, London Symphony Orchestra, conducted by Mark Elder. Meyerbeer was the first of my composers today who were really big in their own time and have then dropped out of circulation, so to speak, for various reasons. On to Barbara Strozzi, who during her lifetime, which is in the 17th century, she was the most prolific composer, man or woman, of printed secular vocal music in Venice, which means, actually means quite a lot, because there were a number of composers active in Venice, lots of things being written, and she was one of the most prolific, also renowned for her poetic ability as well as her compositional talent, so wrote her own texts. It's thought by leading researchers that the reason she fell out of favour was first of all because, you know, times change, tastes change, and so the music listening public moves on. But then in the late 19th century, when people started going, let's look back in classical music history and see who's there, and reconstructed their idea of the history of classical music, given Barbara Strozzi was female, she was kind of left out, which is a real shame. Here is her Desideri Vani, Vain Desires, sung by Christine Brandis, Jennifer Lane, Kurt Owen Richards, with the New York Baroque.

Desideri Vani by Barbara Strozzi, prolific Venetian composer who's dropped off the radar. But that was sung by Christine Brandis, Jennifer Lane, Kurt Owen Richards with the New York Baroque, directed by Eric Milnes. You're listening to RNZ Concert Days. I'm Nick Tipping. This lunch hour, courtesy of Inge Van Rey, as always, the theme, famous then forgotten. Where are they now? Composers who were really big in their own time and are not quite so big now. One of those is Antonio Salieri, although rather than look at the reason why he dropped out of favour, I want to focus on the reason why he's back in favour, a little bit at least. Salieri was amazingly influential, really prolific composer, but also director of the Italian Opera from 1774 till 92, dominated Italian language opera, especially in

Beautiful music by Antonio Salieri, typically beautiful, is Trio in G, played by Ensemble Italiano di Fiati from 1996. You're listening to RNZ Concert Days. I'm Nick Tipping, having so much fun, as always, bringing you this great music. Next up in my list of composers who were really big and have kind of drifted off the radar, Joachim Raff. Now, during his time, like all these composers, he was a big name. And in fact, at the time he died, 1882 this was, there was one British critic, Ebenezer Prout, which is a great name, who said among living German composers, just before his death, among living composers, German composers, there are three who by common consent are admitted to stand in the front rank: Wagner, Brahms, and Joachim Raff. And yet, for some reason, quite quickly after he died, his music fell out of favour. It's almost inexplicable. Let's contribute to the Raff revival, the Raffival, with his Symphony No. 3 in F, known as Im Walde, in the Forest, played by the Philharmonia, conducted by Francesco Davalos.

The third movement, that was of Joachim Raff's Symphony No. 3 in F, Im Walde, in the forest, played by the Philharmonia and conducted by Francesco Davalos. Lastly, in my list of composers whose reputations have just disappeared, their works disappeared off the playing page, so to speak, if I can conjure up a metaphor, Johann Adolf Hasse, who was immensely popular in his time, of course, prolific operatic composer, and set a lot of songs as well. He was highly thought of, and then when he died, his music just tended to disappear. No reason. I'm just sitting here wondering if it's because some composers had people who were willing to champion their music after their deaths, and others, for some reason, didn't. Perhaps that's what it was. Here is from Johann Adolf Hasse, from his collection of Venetian boat songs, a celebrated collection. Here is the Raccolta di Gondolieri, the Venetian gondolier song, Mia cara Anzoletta. It's played by Apollo's Cabinet.

What the heck was that? That was amazing. I was just sitting here trying to describe it to myself, that performance of that song, and I couldn't. It's like a mixture of a whole lot of different things all at once. What it was Johann Adolf Hasse's Venetian gondolier song, Mia cara Anzoletta, as played by Apollo's Cabinet. It sounded like a little bit of folk, a little bit of country, some opera, some early music, some children's music. I don't know. How brilliant. I love that. That's the end of my little theme for the day. Composers who were famous and then forgotten, courtesy of Inge Van Rey, as always. And just to round that out, here is one of Claude Debussy's Images Oubliées, Forgotten Images. The Saraband is played by Michael Houston.

Michael Houston with the second movement to the Saraband from Claude Debussy's Images Oubliées, Forgotten Images. Now we're all getting a bit excited that Isetta Kanemason of the wonderful Kanemason family is coming to New Zealand in October to perform with and without the NZSO. Here's a piece she wrote called Hiraeth. It's a Welsh word for a deep longing for a home or a time or a place that can no longer be visited or perhaps never truly existed. There's no real, there's no real equivalent in English, no direct translation. Hiraeth by Isetta Kanemason is played by the Kanemason siblings.

Beautiful piece by the pianist you heard, Izetta Kane Mason. She was accompanied by all of her many siblings, musical siblings in the Kane Mason family, in her piece, Hiraeth, which is a Welsh word for nostalgic longing for something which is inaccessible now or might never even have existed. What a cool word. Let's crack into the Light Cavalry Overture. This is Franz von Suppe at his very best, played by the Academy of St. Martin in the Fields.

Angela Hewitt with a tourbillon from 10 picturesque pieces by Emmanuel Chabriot, somehow interrupting the previous piece. Let's head to Thomas Morley and the Canadian Brass for My Bonnie Lass.

Canadian Brass with Thomas Morley's My Bonnie Lass. Let's finish the hour with music by Django Reinhardt and Steph Angrapelli. Here's the Tiger Rag.

0: on Music Alive with an enchanting evening from the Auckland Philharmonia and a program that explores the sights, sounds and passions of the night, including a lush Austrian waltz alongside wonderful pieces by Wagner and Mozart. Nightscapes from the Auckland Philharmonia tonight from 7 on RNZ Concert.
1: So great to be with you this afternoon on RNZ Concert Days. Coming up, music by Claire Cowan, Alexander Komitas and Johannes Brahms. Let's kick straight into it with Haydn, the piano trio in G, the Gypsy Trio, played by the Te Kōki Trio, Martin Risley, Inbal Megiddo and Jan Liu.

That's the Pekorki Trio, Martin Risley, Imbal Megiddo and Jian Liu, violin, cello and piano, with Haydn's piano trio in G. Now, a while back, the Dutch composer Alexander Komitas was asked to write a piece of music in honour of a young brass player who had tragically died. He came back to the work some years later and has written a set of variations on the melody from the original work. It's called the Vita Eterna Variations, Eternal Life Variations. They played here in the 2026 National Brass Band Competition by Auckland City Brass, conducted by Mark Close.

That is Auckland City Brass, conducted by Mark Close at this year's National Brass Band Competition with Alexander Komitas' Vita Aeterna Variations. Let's hear from Claire Cowan, great Kiwi composer, and a work from 2023 called Celestia Terralia for String Quartet. She was fascinated, she says, while writing the work by connections and parallels between Earth and space. And so if you listen to the piece, you'll hear a countdown to a rocket launch, release of gravity as a return to the womb, and the profound perspective shift that comes with observing Earth from a great distance, as we saw with the recent Artemis space launch. Here with Celestia Terralia by Claire Cowan is the New Zealand String Quartet.

Kirk Cowan's Celestia Tiralia, looking at the connections, interplay between the Earth and space, as played back in 2024 by the New Zealand String Quartet. Music by Brahms shortly, but between 2 and 3, what do I have for you? I have Beethoven's Piano Concerto No. 3, Ingrid Fleeter and the Auckland Philharmonia, and a work by Lissa Meriden, Kiwi composer, called Firecracker. That will be fun. Let's hear some Brahms. This is the fifth movement of his German Requiem, and ye now therefore have sorrow. Madeleine Perard with the Orpheus Choir and Orchestra Wellington, conducted by Brent Stewart.

0: from Brahms' German Requiem, and Ye Now Therefore Have Sorrow, Madeleine Pierard with Orpheus Choir and Orchestra Wellington, all conducted by Brent Stewart. 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
0: Really good to be keeping you company. 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Lovely, isn't it? Just to get to hang out and listen to this music. Coming up on the show, Beethoven's Piano Concerto No. 3, Lisa Meriden's Firecracker, and we'll hear the Signature Choir and the NZSO with Fallu Lela. Let's start, though, with Marin Marais, prominent French composer and viol player from the Baroque era. And his work, Sonnerie de Sainte-Geneviève du Mont de Paris, The Bells of St. Genevieve of Paris. You'll hear the ringing of church bells through a repeating bass line motif, simulates the sound of the chimes. Here are Justine Cormack playing the violin, James Bush the cello, Simon Martin Ellis plays the theorbo.

Justine Cormack, James Bush and Simon Martin Ellis with a work by French Baroque composer Marine Marais, Sonnerie de Sainte-Geneviève du Mont du Paris, The Bells of Sainte-Geneviève of Paris. Ludwig van Beethoven's Piano Concerto No. 3 in C minor was largely composed in 1800, premiered a few years later, and it's a real stylistic transition for Beethoven. This is where he starts moving beyond the influences of Mozart and Haydn, his predecessors, towards a more assertive and dramatic voice, which you hear in his middle period. Also, the key of C minor, choosing that was a significant thing. Beethoven reserved C minor for his most intense and personal expressions because of its serious and quite turbulent character. Here with the Piano Concerto No. 3 in C minor by Beethoven is Ingrid Fleeter and the Auckland Philharmonia, conducted by Karl-Heinz Steffens.

Ingrid Fleeter playing the piano with the Auckland Philharmonia, Karlheinz Steffens conducting. This is back in 2024 with Beethoven's Piano Concerto No. 3 in C minor. And around the turn of the 21st century, the Auckland Philharmonia Orchestra, as they were named then, commissioned a whole lot of Kiwi composers to write fanfares for the new millennium. They called them Millennium Fanfares. One of those was Kiwi composer Lissa Meriden. Here is her Firecracker, which she wrote for the Auckland Philharmonia. It's played here by the Christchurch Symphony Orchestra, conducted by Benjamin Northey.

That's the Christchurch Symphony Orchestra in 2022, that was, with Benjamin Northey conducting Lissa Meriden's Firecracker, which was commissioned by the Auckland Philharmonia as one of their Millennium Fanfares. Here is the gorgeous sound of the Signature Choir with the NZSO singing a traditional Samoan song, Faliu Lela, which translates to The Sun Has Set. Thomas Goss, the arranger, Brent Stewart is the conductor.

Go Signature Choir with the NZE. So that is Faliu Lela, Samoan song, conducted by Brent Stewart and arranged by Thomas Goss. Brian Crump is up very shortly with 3 to 7. I'll leave you, I'll be back actually tomorrow morning, don't forget. Bright and early at 10 for RNZ Concert Days. I'll leave you with La Pejata, led by Christina Pluhar, playing Ballo by Monteverdi.

0: Whether you like your jazz chilled out or smoking hot, classic or contemporary, tune in to Inside Out for jazz to suit your taste. 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
1: Kia ora, Nick. And speaking of jazz, my guest today on RNZ Concert, Toru Kitawhitu, 3 to 7. Well, there's only one, Norman Meehan, but he's part of a collaboration with the singer, Hannah Griffin. Norman, of course, plays the keyboard. And Bill Manhire, the poet. Since, well, at least 2010, those three have been collaborating. Norman's been setting Bill's words, turning them into beautiful songs, sung wonderfully by Hannah Griffin. And they've just brought out a new album on the Rattle label. It's called Little Prayers. Norma's my guest in just over an hour from now. But we begin with something pretty classical. Here's a trio for oboe, bassoon and piano by Francis Poulenc.

Three members of the ensemble Hexagon playing the trio for oboe, bassoon and piano. The third movement, music by Francis Boulenc. Kia ora e te whanau. Hello everyone, I'm Brian Crump and you're listening to 3 to 7, Toro ki te Whitu on RNZ Concert. And very soon I have a track off our album of the week. It's called, the album is called Alto Appassionato. Appassionato as in, well, passionate music. Alto as in the viola. It's a recording of pieces, mainly French pieces, by the viola player Timothy Ridout and Jonathan Ware on the piano. Before we hear from that album, here's the dance from the Golden Age, music by Dmitri Shostakovich, performed by the New Zealand Symphony Orchestra.

So it's in a major key, but it sounded rather sardonic. The Dance from the Golden Age by Dmitri Shostakovich, performed by the New Zealand Symphony Orchestra. It's time for a track of our album of the week. This is something we do in conjunction with RNZ Concert Mornings. This week's album will be found on the Harmonia Mundi label. It is called Alto Appassionato. Alto as in the viola, features the viola player Timothy Ridout, with the pianist Jonathan Ware playing music mostly from France. One of the pieces, which I'm not going to share with you today, but is one of the reasons I think to buy the album, is it features a viola arrangement of Cesar Franck's monumental violin sonata. I think that's worth buying the album just to listen to that. This is Gabriel Fauré's Clair de Lune, the other French Clair de Lune.

Clair de Lune, not by Debussy, but by Gabriel Fauré, an arrangement for viola and piano by Timothy Ridout, who was playing the viola, Jonathan Ware was playing the piano, and that is a track off our album of the week, which you will find on the Harmonia Mundi label. The album is called Alto Appassionato. It's music for viola and piano, mostly from France, mostly from the late 19th, early 20th centuries. And Kerry will have another track off that album on RNZ Concert Mornings tomorrow at around about, I'd say if you tune in between 8 and 9, you won't miss it. But as I often say, why not tune in from 6 in the morning, get all of Kerry's program. In fact, all day RNZ Concert. Recommend it. Your doctor probably would. Here's a keyboard concerto by J.S. Spark, played probably on the keyboard he'd mostly play, apart from the organ, the harpsichord. Rachel Alperman is the soloist with the Berlin Academy for Early Music, and this is the third movement.

Raphael Alperman, harpsichord with the Berlin Academy for Early Music, and the third movement with the Keyboard Concerto No. 1 in D minor by J.S. Bach. Last night, I had the pleasure of going to see NZ Opera's production of The Marriage of Figaro. I received a couple of comp tickets. I would have gone anyway, but because I was very generously given a couple of comps by NZ Opera, I was able to take my son for his 16th birthday. Now, normally my son is not into opera. No. Or orchestral music. He likes a bit of classical choral, but opera, no. Not really his thing. So it was a bit of a risk, but he stayed for the whole opera. I said, look, if you don't like it, you can go between acts. But he stayed. And he was even laughing. He was having fun. He gave it a 6 out of 10. Now, I think that is a win for Mozart and NZ Opera. For somebody who's never wanted to go to the opera before and said at the end, I quite like that, Dad. I loved it. I thought the cast was fantastic. Julian Van Mallett's really hamming it up as the not-so-nice Count Almaviva. Felicity Tompkins, her wonderful, warm, rich voice as the Countess. James Clayton was the clown. Figaro having a lot of fun. Susanna added a bit of, I thought, almost Elizabeth Schwarzkopf kind of a sound to Susanna. Cecilia Zhang was also a great clown as Cherubino. And Kirsten Darrow was fantastic as Marcelina. And Dr. Bartello, Andrew Collis. Fantastic cast. Fantastic set. Really liked the set. I thought the set worked. Used a lot of light and used it very effectively. And the chorus, directed by Michael Vinton, was fabulous. And big ups to the orchestra. And James Judd conducting. I don't know my Mozart so well, but somebody I was with who does said he really got it. They really got it. The tempi, the phrasing of the Mozart. So if you've got a chance and it's not sold out, there are a couple more dates if you're in the Wellington region, St. James, on the 19th of June and the 21st of June, the winter solstice, The Marriage of Figaro. And here is something, not from The Marriage of Figaro, but it is a movement from the Rustic Wedding Symphony of Carl Goldmark, so Billy's Elsa's wedding. The Los Angeles Philharmonic is conducted by Jesus Lopez Cobosh.

Things getting very rustic at the end of that rustic wedding symphony by the Swedish composer Carl Goldmark. That was the fifth and final movement played by the Los Angeles Philharmonic, conducted by Jesús López Cobos. 29 minutes past 3 on RNZ Concert, Toro Kita Fitzu, 3 to 7. I'm Brian Crump with you between now and then. A little piece now by the Cameroon-born, but he spent a fair bit of time in both France and also in Ghana, where he worked as a broadcaster, Francis Bebe. He was a writer as well. This is a little number for guitar. It's called The Magic Box, and it's played by John Williams.

John Williams playing The Magic Box, work for guitar by the Cameroonian born, spent a bit of his life in France, also in other parts of Africa, especially Ghana. Cameroon-born Francis Bebe, who was, as well as being a composer, also a writer and a broadcaster. Our feature work is not too far away. That's our first feature work. It's by the French composer Jean Francais. It's a piece called The Flower Clock. That's the English translation. It's for oboe and orchestra. Albrecht Meyer joins the Academy of St. Martin in the Fields. Taking us to that, the strings of the Chamber Orchestra of Europe, directed by Alexander Schneider, and a movement from the Serenade in E for strings by Antonin Dvorak.

Chamber Orchestra of Europe, directed by Alexander Schneider, and the third movement of the Serenade for Strings by Dvorak. 20 minutes to 4 on RNZ Concert, 3 to 7. That's time for our first feature work, which is by the French composer, 20th century composer Jean Francais. Actually, more likely, Jean Francais. L'Horloge de Flore, or The Flower Clock. It's a concerto of sorts for oboe and orchestra, and it's broken up into movements which represent the hours of the day. I think we're going for 12 movements here. Albrecht Mayer is the soloist with the Academy of St. Martin in the Fields.

Albrecht Meyer, oboe with the Academy of St. Martin in the Fields, directed by Matthias Murnius. And our first feature work today by Jean Francais. His, you could call it a suite, you could call it a concerto for oboe and orchestra, L'Horloge de Flore, the floral clock. And it's actually broken into seven movements, each of which depicts a flower and the time it tends to bloom. So we started at midnight with the sweet pea, then six in the morning for the bindweed, then at seven in the morning for the whitewater lily, eight for the catchfly, 10 for the evening primrose. Ooh, it gets up early, doesn't it? That's 10 in the morning. Midday for the marigold, and we finish with the night flowering catchfly at 5 o'clock in the evening. Which, funnily enough, we're not far off. It's 2 minutes to four on RNZ Concert, 3 to 7. I'm Brian Crump with you until then. Well, from flowers as inspiration to birds as inspiration. And I'm playing this track because it's off the latest album to come out of a collaboration which has been going now for, I think, well over a decade, a wonderful Wellington collaboration between the jazz pianist Norman Meehan, the poet Bill Manhire, and the singer Hannah Griffin. And this is the setting of Bill Manhire's poem, Huia.

0: Hannah Griffin was the singer. Norman Meehan was the pianist. Bill Manhire wrote the words. Norman Meehan and Hannah were responsible for the musical setting of that song, Huia. It's off the latest album, Little Prayers, which is the gift that keeps on giving in the capital city. Jazz pianist Norman Meehan setting the poems of Bill Manhire to music to be sung beautifully by Hannah Griffin. They've been doing that for well over a decade, and they've just, as I've said, done it again. That new album, Little Prayers, is out now on the Rattle Records label, and Norman Meehan is with me in the studio. Kia ora, Norman.
1: Kia ora.
0: Congratulations for doing it again.
1: Thank you.
0: How many albums now?
1: Hannah and I have made 9 albums together.
0: And how many albums were you been singing the music, or at least the words, of Bill Manhire?
1: Exclusively on 6 albums.
0: Right, so this has been a really rich source of material, musical material.
1: Extraordinarily rich, and a real privilege, Brian, to work with such a wonderful man and such an exquisite poet.
0: When did you record the songs for Little Prayers?
1: 2022, a long time ago.
0: Okay.
1: It was during COVID time.
0: Right, because the next question is, what took you so long to get it out?
1: I was living in the US, and so we were doing work on this when I was back in the country on holiday and visiting family. I'm not quite sure why. There just seemed to be stumbling blocks at each point. It took a long time to get the mixes finalised and approved. Mastering went back and forth a little bit, and then we've been sitting on it for a year waiting for an appropriate moment to release it.
0: What are some of the little hurdles that you have to get over or had to get over with this particular project?
1: Sometimes it's incredibly banal things like getting 3 or 4 of the right people in the room at the same time to approve a mix. And it's really good to do that together in a studio where the sound is good because we're making quite fine decisions about nuance.
0: Approve a mix. It sounds like an examination.
1: Well, for all of us to say, yeah, I'm happy with that. Mm. Hannah to say, yep, that's a good performance, that's good, or I want to redo this bit. Or for me to say, I'm pleased with the tempi here, or those kinds of things.
0: Because one of the things about this album is that there are some extra musicians beyond you and Hannah involved. We've got Martin Risley, violin, Zephyr Wills, viola, and Brenton Veach on cello. Now, that's quite a lot more to add to the mix.
1: The wonderful thing about working with classical musicians as good as those guys is that I send them the scores, we meet up, maybe for a rehearsal or maybe just a recording. I think for this album it was just an evening of recording, so the 4 of us, the 3 string players and I, well, Hannah was there as well, recorded all of the string parts in maybe 6 hours.
0: Did you write the string parts yourself?
1: I did.
0: Is that the first time you'd written for classical instruments in that way?
1: A little bit of that. An earlier project with Bill Manhire called These Rough Notes, which interrogated human adventure and misadventure in Antarctica, used a small chamber group as well.
0: What's the process like with you, Bill, and Hannah? Do you go away on your own, Norman, and compose the songs?
1: Pretty much. Sometimes I talk to Bill a little bit beforehand. On this album, there's a sequence called Known Unto God, which commemorates the Battle of the Somme. Mm. And I asked Bill, before I attempted to set it, if he was okay with that. They're very beautiful, but very grave poems, very serious poems.
0: Yeah.
1: And I didn't want to mess them up. I wanted to make sure that Bill was all right with me trying.
0: Well, the Battle of the Somme is a pretty serious topic.
1: Yes, yes, yes, it is. A lot of people died there. A lot of New Zealanders died there.
0: Yes.
1: It matters to get these things right, I think. I didn't want to be at all disrespectful either to those who have survived, family members dying there, those who died there, or Bill's very beautiful text commemorating that.
0: In the process of doing that, were you concerned with the music you might have already written and saying to Bill, do you think this sounds right? Do you feel this music, this melody goes with the words?
1: It's not quite as detailed as that. I wrote the entire sequence for Known Unto God and put a little wee chamber group together to play it, violin and cello and Hannah and I, and we might have rehearsed once and then played it for Bill at his place. And he was happy except for one of the, it's in 12 or 14 sections. Mm. It was just one. And he said, I'm not sure about that. And I was pleased to hear that because I had been unsure. It was just a little bit too chipper, a little too jolly. So I rewrote that one and did some tweaking. But it was very, very valuable to play that to Bill and have him say, not sure about this. On the whole, he seemed really positive, quite happy with it.
0: How much is left for Hannah to improvise over as a singer?
1: I write the melodies for her to sing, but she almost invariably will change something, usually for the better. By, well, you know, I always think, oh, I wish I'd written that. It's so much better. And I write, it's very regular. It's quarter notes or crotchets and quavers, but she will interpret that and stretch phrases or shorten things, change the delivery and phrasing around a lot, which is exactly what I expect her to do. So the music is not a prescription. It's just a guide or a suggestion, really. But occasionally I'll say I would quite like that B-flat there, please.
0: I mean, there are so many ways, and I'm thinking suddenly of a composer like Benjamin Britten who was really particular about what he wanted. He knew exactly what he wanted. He could hear it very clearly and he put it down on paper. But in your case, it sounds to me like with Hannah anyway, you got a template, but you don't want to do that. But you want to leave her with room to put her own creative energy into the thing as well.
1: Brian, thank you. That's exactly right. I think of myself as a collaborative composer. You know, I'll have an idea and there'll be a melody and some harmony and some rhythms and things like that. But what I'm really interested in is what happens when the musicians get together. What do they make with it? And if they just played what I'd written exactly, there'd be no surprise. And there wouldn't be so much of them either. So I'm quite interested in what they bring to the mix. So with Hannah, with a violinist like Martin Risley, they'll do their own little things with it. Martin mainly plays the notes that I write for him, but he does it in his way. And it's unquestionably him.
0: That approach goes beyond the vocals into the other parts. And obviously you're playing the keys all the time.
1: Yeah, and it's different every time.
0: Yeah, I was going to ask you.
1: Yeah, so sometimes I think I need to voice that chord that way because of what Hannah's doing, but sometimes it's really quite different. And sometimes on gigs, Hannah's looked around at me with surprise because I've changed some chords or done something she wasn't expecting.
0: I wanted to play the title track, and we've got it here. Little Prayers is, I think, Bill Manhire's response to the horrible events of 2019, March 29, in the Christchurch mosque attacks. So, the material here in some of the songs is pretty powerful, pretty somber.
1: It is. I studied with a wonderful pianist in the US called Paul Blay, and he used to tour a lot around the world, and he said, sometimes you'll go to a country where there's a war, and your job as a musician is to make the audience cry. And, you know, not for power, but out of a sense of community and love, musicians, I think, try to do that. So if people are tearful after a show, I rejoice because they've had an emotional experience because of the music. Something communicative and deep has happened. So with a poem like Little Prayers, it's terrible, and I don't in any way want it to be mercenary about, you know, exploiting this extraordinary poem about these terrible events, but rather to mark it in a way that is meaningful for the people that hear it.
0: Here's Little Prayers off the album of the same name. Music by Norman Meaden, Hannah Griffin singing, the words of Bill Manhires.

0: Little Prayers. It's the title track of the latest album that Norman Meehan, pianist and composer, and Hannah Griffin, vocalist, have put out together, setting the words of Bill Manheyer to song. May the rivers and livers and mountains... Actually, I'll say that again. May the rivers and lakes and mountains shine. May every kiss be a coastline. The thing about that poem, which is in response to a horrible moment in our past, is it's looking forward, isn't it?
1: Looking forward with hope.
0: Yeah, and you chose to write that in the major key, Norman. And I think that's, I mean, straight away, obviously you notice things are a major or minor, but I immediately thought, okay, this isn't looking back. The music looks forward as well.
1: It's important to remember, but it's important to go forward, yes.
0: When did you first start working with Hannah?
1: In 2003, almost 25 years now.
0: How has the process of making music together changed, and the kind of music you make changed since then?
1: I think we're better at it.
0: Yeah.
1: When we began together, I'd been setting poems by E.E. Cummings, and shortly after that, I migrated to New Zealand poets predominantly.
0: So right from the beginning, it was setting poetry to music.
1: We've done hundreds of them. Yeah.
0: And was that because you wanted to do that, Norman, and you were looking for the right singer to do it for?
1: I'd been studying in the U.S. in 2001, and my composition teacher, as an exercise, said, take a piece of existing text, a poem or a piece of copy from a newspaper or something, and write a song. So I had a volume of E.E. Cummings at home, whose work I love, and chose a poem and set it as a song, and it just felt like I'd come home. Like, oh, this feels right, this feels a good thing to do. And when Hannah sang it, when I was back in New Zealand, I thought, oh, this is rich, I could do more of that, and here's a singer who is sympathetic. What I've noticed over 25 years of working together is that Hannah was a good singer, and she's an exceptional singer, but she's also become a very sophisticated interpreter of poetry and text, and she began well, but now I'm astounded by the nuance and meaning she can draw out of these words.
0: When you began back then setting the words of E.E. Cummings, was that your first foray into writing songs? Because up till then, were you an instrumental pianist? You worked on the music you made, the pure music without words.
1: I trained as a jazz musician through the 1990s, but prior to that, like every young person who played an instrument, I'd been in bands.
0: And,
1: We sang our own songs, dreadful lyrics for the sort of groaning faux Pink Floyd sort of music.
0: Okay, was that your style, was it?
1: Yeah, it was then. I still love that music.
0: But well, actually, so does Hannah. She loves Pink Floyd.
1: Yes, she does.
0: Is that how you met her, the Pink Floyd revival kind of?
1: No, but I'm sure we'd enjoy going.
0: Yeah. Was she a pupil of yours?
1: Yes, she was.
0: Right.
1: At the New Zealand School of Music.
0: Yeah.
1: She majored in jazz voice at that time.
0: And with Bill, when did you meet Bill?
1: The first time I met Bill was at a concert playing his songs as poems as songs. So I'd approached Fergus Barrowman, the publisher of Victoria University Press, and said, I'd like to work with some New Zealand poets. The great thing about asking a publisher a question like that is...
0: It's a really good question to ask a publisher.
1: Yeah, they hand you a box full of books. So, and I read lots of really wonderful New Zealand poets, but when I read Bill's work, was full of its own musicality, and it suggested melodies to me right away. So I took the liberty of writing some songs and wrote to Bill and said, I've done this and perhaps you'd like to come along. So I was actually quite apprehensive, but thankfully he wasn't too unhappy about it.
0: Has he written a poem yet specifically for you to set to music?
1: He has, and that was how our active collaboration began. He said, how about I propose a bunch of titles and you and Hannah choose the ones you like, and then I'll write the poems. So Buddhist Rain is a song off the first album that we did of Bill Manheyer's settings, and Buddhist Rain was a title that he proposed, and Hannah and I went, oh, that sounds intriguing and mysterious. So we said, how about a poem for this? And he wrote those poems to be song lyrics. So Bill differentiates quite specifically between a poem and a lyric, and a lyric for a song in his economy is incomplete. It needs the music to be completed, whereas a poem has its own music.
0: Yes.
1: Mm.
0: And were there times when the music you shaped from the poetry that he wrote to be sung, you go, hang on, that's would he put in the input and say, that's not what I was thinking?
1: He's never been quite as direct as that, but I knew that there were one or two that he was less than happy with.
0: Mm.
1: So we don't perform those now.
0: Okay, right. The other thing I'm thinking is whether sometimes you might ironically find the ones that he's written specifically to be set the music actually harder to actually get a tune out of.
1: What I did find, I'm sure Bill wouldn't mind me saying this, was that he quite often would write very four-square rhythms.
0: Mm.
1: You know, and iambic pentameter and 4/4 is very easy to write songs to, you know, The Yellow Rose of Texas, and it could be quite hymn-like. So some of the songs that people most love of ours were written that way. The Hawk and Making Baby Float are songs that were written as song lyrics, but they popped out very much like an Elton John song or a Randy Newman song. And for me, more intriguing is when I work with Bill's lyrics that aren't arranged that way, that have unusual phrase lengths where the rhymes fall in surprising places. And that leads me into musically intriguing areas.
0: Let the seas storm, let the hills quake, let us inspect what makes us ache. Let there be tasks we undertake, let us make what we can make when the seas storm and the hills shake. So that sounds to me like something written for you. It's very hymn-like in its structure.
1: Mm.
0: It is to my ears anyway.
1: Mm.
0: Am I right? Am I guessing right that he wrote that?
1: I think it was a very deep and immediate response from Bill.
0: So he didn't write that for you. He just wrote that poem.
1: Right. It came from a deep and beautiful and hurt place.
0: Yeah.
1: It's wonderful. It happens to scan in those ways.
0: Mm.
1: It works wonderfully as a song lyric. And it was pretty quick to see it, if I recall correctly. It came together fairly speedily, but other things are much slower because I'm going, how on earth do I turn this into a phrase that Hannah can sing?
0: Are there times when you just, okay, I don't know yet, Hannah, maybe you work it out?
1: Yeah. With some things. I think it's like this, can you have a play around with that? So, you know, because the stress has fallen in surprising places, or some words are unstressed and it's really difficult to work out how to sing them.
0: Why do you think you and Bill and Hannah work so well together?
1: Respect, mutual sympathy, but I wonder too if there's a sort of a temperament we have in common. I once said to Bill, oh, these are sad poems, Bill. And he said to me, Norman, I do very good sadness. And I laughed, but there's a part of me that responds to that, that there's a sort of a melancholy thing that I really love. I like sad songs. And Hannah sings those kinds of songs so beautifully. She can sing up-tempo bright things and Beyonce
0: yes.
1: and stuff, but her voice comes alive. It seems to blossom when we sing these slightly darker songs.
0: Have you done much with Hannah in the last few years that hasn't been setting the words of Bill Manhire to music?
1: We did a project a few years ago called Wahine, which was women poets from New Zealand. So Cilla McQueen, Eileen Duggan, Janet Frame, Hinamoana Baker. And that was really wonderful. Quite different poems and poetry. And the musical settings we went with were utterly different from what you've just heard on Little Prayers. We worked with producer Thomas Voice, and the music sounds closer to Massive Attack than it does to Randy Newman.
0: How has writing, setting the word, informed other aspects of your music, changed it?
1: When I'm dealing with poems that were written as poems rather than lyrics, I find that the phrase lengths change, and doing that pushes me out of the habits that I have as a composer for writing melodies. So a phrase da da da da da da da da da da da lead to a certain kind of melody. In fact, I've taken to using text to write instrumental music sometimes.
0: Really?
1: So I have a project called Unwind with a saxophonist, and there are pieces in our repertoire that are actually poems by James K. Baxter in a couple of places. And the way the words scanned on the page suggested such interesting melodies that I thought, this works as music.
0: Songs without words.
1: Pretty much. So if you look at those records and go, oh, that sounds like a James Baxter title. In fact, it is. And you could go and see that the melody fits those words.
0: Because I was going to ask you what else you're doing musically outside of the settings of Bill Manhire poems and collaborations with Hannah Griffin.
1: A big project in the last few years has been a collaboration with Michael Stewart of the Wellington Cathedral of St. Paul's and his choir. I've done two settings of Eucharist services and an evening canticles as well. In one instance, I just wrote songs and Michael did the orchestration for the choir, but subsequently I wrote for the choir as well. So that's been a really delicious and enriching experience. Well, you work with a choir, Brian, so you know how wonderful that is.
0: Yes, yes. Probably not as sophisticated as your choir or choral stuff is.
1: Yeah.
0: Bill, the other thing I wanted to ask you, sorry, not Bill, Norman, we're talking a bit about Bill Manhire, is whether we're going to get a Little Prayers concert

0: with Bill and Hannah? It's not over yet, is it?
1: Oh, no. No, it's not. The last few albums with Bill have been songs gathered together with themes. And I'm not sure that we'll do another one of those, perhaps. But we...
0: Early it was quite brave with Little Prayers to take on all that somber stuff, which you touched on. And did you think at times, oh, this is all a bit too heavy?
1: No, it is a sort of unrelievedly somber record in some ways, but it's very beautiful. And, you know, I don't mind sad songs, and I'm better to go...
0: Nor does Bill.
1: Yeah, those no, he's okay with it. So I'm happy to go to those darker, murkier places for a while. And, of course, you know, we can put Cool and the Gang on afterwards if we need to.
0: Norman, it's been lovely having you in. Congratulations again on another wonderful album. And all the best for, well, let's hope it gets taken up by a few festivals in the coming months.
1: Thank you, Brian.
0: Thank you, Norman. My guest today, Norman Meehan, composer, pianist, who, along with Hannah Griffin, singer, has produced another album of songs based on the poems of Bill Manhire. It's on the Rattle label. It's called Little Prayers. You listen to RNZ Concert. This is Toroki Te Whitu, 3 to 7. It's 27 minutes past 4. It's time for this number from Australia. It's by Maria Grenfell, although you could claim that she's a New Zealander, but she's based in Hobart these days. I think grew up in Christchurch. It's called Rock Hopping. It's performed by the Tasmanian Symphony Orchestra.

It's called rock hopping, but it felt more like a stroll along a sandy beach to me. A piece by Maria Grenfell, and it was played by the Tasmanian Symphony Orchestra, conducted by Benjamin Northey. One of those lovely pieces off the wonderful record label in Australia called Hush, which is dedicated to recording music by Australian composers to be played in the Australian health system. As in, you know, doctors' wards and surgeries and waiting rooms and the like, where people, both those who are there as clients and those who are working there, are often quite stressed. I wouldn't mind hearing that piece if I was waiting for the doctor to check me out. You listen to RNZ Concert, Tōroki te Whitu, 3 to 7. I'm Brian Crump, and it's 27 minutes to the news at 5.

a piece by the Afro-European composer Thomas Horetzko, also known as Braths. That's his performing name, B-R-A-T-H-S, playing the violin with the Vienna Radio Symphony Orchestra, a piece called Rose Bloom. Braths is best known for blending classical music with, trip-hop, you could describe it as. Hip-hop, maybe? Although it's rather slow-moving, maybe more trippy-hoppy than hippy-hoppy. And this is music by Johannes Brahms. It's performed by John Chen, New Zealand pianist, who's currently spending a lot of time as a teacher in Uganda. This is one of the piano pieces, Opus 118 by Brahms. This is the fifth of them.

John Chen playing one of the piano pieces, Opus 118 by Brahms. And now, Reinhard von Mechelen, tenor, with the Ensemble Les Arts Florissants, perform one of the big numbers from Gluck's Orpheus and Eurydice.

J'ai perdu mon Eurydice. 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Orpheus's Song of Lament from Orpheus and Eurydice, Act 3, the opera by Christoph Willibald von Gluck, sung there by Reino van Michelen, tenor with Lézard Florissant accompanying. This next number is by Robbie Lakatos, violin, and his ensemble. It's their version of a traditional number. I'm not sure exactly where it comes from. It's called Two Guitars.

Of course, I recognised it as soon as I started playing it. Two guitars, performed there by Robbie Lakatos on his violin with his own ensemble. The music from 19th century Russia, Gypsy Russia to be precise. The words were by the poet Apollon Grigoriev, set to music by the famous Russian gypsy composer and singer Ivan Vasilyev. Two guitars, and I was just looking at a translation of the Russian to the English of some of the chorus, and I remember actually my father bought this album of Russian folk songs sung by the American George Goodman, bass, fantastic bass. And I still remember listening to the chorus of this number, which goes along, something along the lines of, raise your glasses to the sky, let's drink wine together, let's not wait until tomorrow, for it may bring sorrow. So just live life to the full right now. But the piece that's taking us to the news is a bit nostalgic. It looks back. It's from a series of pieces, a suite of pieces by Janacek, On an Overgrown Path. The overall title refers to a Moravian wedding song, which the bride laments that the path to her mother's has become overgrown with clover. For Janacek, all the tunes in the suite were about nostalgia, about memories from childhood, reminiscences that are so dear to me that I do not think they will ever vanish, as he wrote once. The particular number I'm going to play you is called The Barn Owl Has Not Flown Away. It's performed on the piano by Alain Planès.

0: Apparently there was a tawny owl calling near Janáček's home when he was writing that piece. The barn owl has not flown away. The final piece of a suite of nostalgic numbers called On an Overgrown Path. And it was played there, The Barn Owl Has Not Flown Away, by Alain Planis on the piano. Still to come on RNZ Concert 3 to 7, the second half of the program, my second feature work is the Cello Concerto No. 1 in C by Franz Joseph Haydn. Stephen Isserlis is both the soloist and director of the Bremen German Chamber Philharmonic. And Music Alive from 7, it's a recording of a 2025 concert given by the Auckland Philharmonia, featuring music by Astor Piazzolla, Mozart and Johann Strauss II. RNZ Concert, just gone 5 o'clock.
1: RNZ News, kia ora, good afternoon. I'm Karen McCarthy. The Labour Party's leader has savaged Shane Jones for blowing his travel budget on business class flights and a private limo, saying he's not living up to the government's rhetoric. The Resources Minister spent more than $60,000 to attend a mining conference in Canada last year, despite the approved budget being about $30,000. Labour's Chris Hipkins says the New Zealand First Minister is not walking the government's talk. New Zealand First's leader, Winston Peters, is defending the spending, saying Mr. Jones has nothing to apologise for. Both the Russian and Ukrainian capital cities have come under attack as the two sides exchange drone attacks. Witnesses in Ukraine's capital, Kyiv, have reported the sound of missiles and powerful explosions, with people running towards shelters. Airstrike alerts have been issued across Ukraine. In Russia, Moscow's mayor says an oil refinery and an apartment block have been hit, and more than three dozen other drones had been downed. The Commerce Commission has approved Transpower's $1.1 billion plan to replace the Cook Strait cable. The upgrade will replace the ageing piece of critical infrastructure, which is expected to reach the end of its life by 2030. Wellington's mayor says the council has an opportunity to make a difference at a price it can afford after scrapping plans for the Golden Mile. Today, council voted not to proceed with the controversial $139 million project between Lambton Quay and Courtney Place. But council has agreed to spend up to $40 million on targeted Golden Mile transport corridor improvements and Courtney Place urban regeneration. The New York architect who admitted to brutally murdering eight women has been sentenced to multiple life sentences without the possibility of parole. Rex Huerman, known as the Gilgo Beach serial killer, confirmed he strangled his women victims before scattering their remains along Long Island's remote beaches in the 1990s and early 2000s. That's the news.
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1: Now the short forecast from Met Service to midnight on Friday. Northland to Tamaranui and Taihape, including Coromandel and Bay of Plenty. Cloudy periods and isolated showers, clearing south of Auckland this evening and elsewhere tomorrow morning. Areas of morning fog. Gisborne, Hawke's Bay and Wairarapa. A few showers developing this afternoon and evening, clearing to fine tomorrow. Taranaki to Wellington. Cloudy periods, isolated light showers today. Nelson, Marlborough, Canterbury, north and central Otago, fine apart from some cloudy periods. Buller and Grey, cloudy periods with a few showers, turning to rain tomorrow evening. Westland and Fiordland, fine for Westland today, but cloudy with showers about Fiordland, rain developing tomorrow with heavy falls. Dunedin, Clutha and Southland, showers about coastal Southland, cloudy with a few spots of rain elsewhere. And the Chatham Islands, cloudy today, a few showers before dawn tomorrow, then fine. 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
0: Kia ora, Karen, and just a few days now until the winter solstice. darkest time of the year. Perfect conditions, given that weather forecast, for hunkering down with some cozy classical music, starting with this.

A Sabina Meyer Wind Ensemble, and a movement from the septet in E-flat for wind instruments by Beethoven. Kicking off the second half of Toro Ki Te Whitu, 3-7 on RNZ Concert with me, Brian Crump. Now, Sheku Kanamason, British cellist who's coming to New Zealand later this year to perform Alger's Cello Concerto with the Auckland Philharmonia. Here he is playing with the City of Birmingham Symphony Orchestra. And a number by Jacques Offenbach, Les Larmes de Jacqueline, Jacqueline's Tears. Cello's probably perfect for this one.

Les Larmes de Jacqueline, Jacqueline's Tears by Jacques Offenbach, who was not only a king of 19th century operetta, or one of them, he was also one of the finest cellists of his day. So no wonder he wrote such a beautiful cello line there, performed by one of the finest cellists of our day, Sheku Kanna Mason, with the City of Birmingham Symphony Orchestra. And Sheku's coming out to perform Alger's Cello Concerto with the Auckland Philharmonia in August of this year, right here in Aotearoa. Roby Lakatos played his version of the Russian folk tune, Two Guitars Before the News. He's back with his ensemble. This time it's his own work, Post Phrasing is its name. I guess it's the music you have after the event.

How is that for versatility? They can do gypsy hardcore. They can also do a bit of lounge. Robert Lakatos, violinist, and his Lakatos ensemble, and his own piece, Post Phrasing. J.S. Bach was pretty versatile. And this number, which will take us part of the way to our moment of calm, which is a performance of a song, well, at least it is a song for choir, Voces 8, a setting of words by Mother Teresa. That's the moment of calm. We've got a trio sonata in C by J.S., as in J.S. Bach. Isabella Faust plays the violin. Raphael Alperman is back on the harpsichord. Bernhard Forck plays the violin. That makes three, doesn't it?

Isabella Faust, violin. Raphael Alperman harpsichord. Bernhard Fork, violin. And the trio sonata in C, the second movement by Johann Sebastian Bach. And taking us to our moment of calm, a little dance by Brahms.

The Scottish Chamber Orchestra with the Hungarian Dance, number 7 in A by Johannes Brahms. Brings me almost bang on time to 5:30, time for our musical mental health service, our Moments of Calm. And this one is by the Latvian composer Petrus Vasks. A setting of words by Mother Teresa, The Fruit of Silence. It's sung by the choir Voces 8. Hugh Watkins is playing the piano. And if you've had a bit of a rough day, your feathers are a bit ruffled, this might settle them down.

Well, I'd be pulling to the side of the road and stopping the car for that number. The fruit of silence is prayer. The fruit of prayer is faith. The fruit of faith is love. The fruit of love is service. The fruit of service is peace. Words by Mother Teresa, set to music by the Latvian composer Petrus Vasks and sung by Voces 8, beautifully accompanied by Hugh Watkins, piano. And that was our moment of calm today on RNZ Concert, Toru ki te whetū, 3 to 7. Hope you enjoyed it as much as I did. If you're living in the Port Hills or within eyesight of the Port Hills, this one's for you. It's the Baggertown No. 4 by Douglas Lilburn. Has the title From Those Hills. It's performed here by the pianist Margaret Nielsen.

From the Port Hills, the Bagatelle No. 4 for piano by Douglas Lilburn, played by Margaret Nielsen. We're keeping Stephen Isserlis, cellist, quite busy over the next half hour or so, 45 minutes. He's appearing a couple of times, not just playing the cello, but directing the Bremen German Chamber Philharmonic. He's bringing us a second feature work after six, the first cello concerto of Haydn with that Chamber Philharmonic of Bremen. And here he is with the same ensemble playing a movement from the cello concerto in A by CPE Carl Philipp Emanuel Bach.

growing more and more fond of the music of CPE Bach. Thanks to this job, working on Toru Kitafitu 3-7 on Irons at Concert, that was his Cello Concerto in A. First movement, Stephen Isserlis was soloist and director of the Bremen German Chamber Philharmonic. And they're back with the second feature work, a cello concerto by Haydn, next hour on the program. Here's your little challenge. Well, I give you challenges every now and then. I'm throwing out one now. There are two titles for this work that I'm about to play you. I'd like you to tell me what they are. Either one will do, or both of them. Clue here. Both involve alliteration. Here's the Philadelphia Orchestra conducted by Marius Janssens. Those are not the answers.

Well done, Claire. Well done, Alistair. The titles of that piece, Tahiti Trot or Tea for Two. As I said, both involve some alliteration. We heard the Tahiti Trot version by Dmitri Shostakovich. The Philadelphia Orchestra was conducted by Maris Janssens. We have already had one stunning choral piece in this hour of 3 to 7. Voces 8 singing the amazing setting of words of Mother Teresa by Petrus Vask, The Fruit of Silence. Here's Polyphony, another very fine choir, and music by Morten Lorentzen, fantastic choral composer. He himself is at the piano. Stephen Layton's directing the choir. It's his wonderful song, Sure on This Shining Night, from his Nocturnes.

It might be dark outside. The winter solstice, only a few days away. But the music is shining bright on RNZ Concert. That was Sure on This Shining Night, one of the nocturnes of the composer Morten Lauridsen. He was playing the piano with the choir Polyphony, directed by Stephen Layton. And that reminds me to remind you that Music Alive from 7 o'clock tonight is a concert given last year by the Auckland Philharmonia, conducted by Giordano Ballincampi, called Nightscapes. Music by Johann Strauss, Mozart, Astor Piazzolla, Richard Wagner, and Arnold Schoenberg, his Transfigured Night. That's Music Alive tonight, just over an hour away from now, on RNZ Concert. Thanks for your texts. Always lovely to hear from you. Grant and Michelle, they also worked out the title to the alliterated number that I played before, or at least the alliterated title of that number. One of them, T for Two, or Tahiti Trop, would have done. Glad you're enjoying the program. And Whangarei, Grant and Michelle. And Laura, thanks for your message. I'm so glad that you enjoy listening to our moments of calm as you're driving home from Rolleston to East Christchurch. And that you really enjoyed Lauridsen's setting of James Agee's Sure on This Shining Night. That you yourself had the pleasure of singing with Karen Grills in the Auckland Chamber Choir several years ago. A real treat for you to be part of that ensemble, and glad you enjoyed the music right now. Drive safely home on this winter's night, near to midwinter here in Aotearoa. You're listening to RNZ Concert. It's exactly 6 o'clock. Time for this little bit of a symphony.

symphony, or at least part of a symphony, by the Italian composer, who goes by the name of Giovanni Battista Sammartini. It was in the key of F. We heard the first movement, Presto. Didn't seem like it was Presto. Didn't feel like a Presto. It was quite a laid-back Presto, as Prestos go. Presto meaning very fast. Prestissimo meaning very, very, very fast. It was played by the Aradia Ensemble. Taking us to our second feature work, a cello concerto by Haydn. We've got this by Leonora Duarte.

I always like it when the recordings of keyboard pieces let you hear the sound of the pedal being released, the sustain pedal, because that's the real end of the work, that little kind of zzz sound you sometimes get. And it was well and truly in evidence there in that recording of a sinfonia by the 17th century Flemish composer Leonora Duarte. And her sinfonia was performed by an intriguingly named ensemble called Transport Public. I'm guessing that means public transport. We do with more classical music on public transport, in my opinion. Maybe something like this, our second feature work, the Cello Concerto No. 1 in C by Franz Joseph Haydn. He wrote this for his longtime friend and cellist, Joseph Franz Weigl. However, he wrote it in 1761, it was pretty much lost for 200 years, rediscovered in 1961. A copy was found in the Prague National Museum. For a while, some people thought, is this really Haydn? We're pretty sure it is. And here it is performed by Stephen Isserlis, who also directs the Bremen German Chamber Philharmonic. Three movements, an opening moderato, an adagio middle movement, an allegro molto finale. Our second feature work, the Cello Concerto No. 1 in C by Haydn.

Stephen Isserlis, cellist and also director of the Bremen German Chamber Philharmonic, in that our second feature work today, the Cello Concerto No. 1 in C by Franz Joseph Haydn. Margaret, thank you for your text. Yes, you are indeed right. James Agee, who wrote the poem Sure of This Shining Night, the poem was also set to music by Samuel Barber, along with Morten Lorentzen. We played the Morten Lorentzen version, but I had played on the program in the past the Samuel Barber setting of the same poem. Turns out James Agee was also a leading film critic back in the 20th century. He's got pretty good film-star looks, actually, if I'm clicking on the right James on Wikipedia. Thanks for your text, Margaret. Also, got another lovely text from Rosemary, I think, listening in Dunedin. Listening to the beautiful Lauridsen that we played, Sure of This Shining Night, while she was sitting by the fire. Nice and cozy. Conditions are perfect for the fire, I reckon, tonight. Hopefully there'll be one on when I get home later on. But I've still got just under half an hour left with you, and that will include music by Ray Vaughan Williams, some sea songs, and some Brazilian music by the great Brazilian composer, Heitor Villa-Lobos. For guitar, and Iwan Tanzo is our guitarist.

Ivan Danzil playing a movement from the suite of popular Brazilian tunes by Heitor Villa-Lobos, the Schottish or Scottish Schorl. The Sea Songs now, quite a few of them, I think, wrapped into one piece by Ray Vaughan Williams and performed here by the Cleveland Symphonic Winds.

the Cleveland Symphonic Winds, conducted by Frederick Fennell, and the Sea Songs by Rayform Williams. Now, Frederick Fennell is a legend in symphonic wind bands in the United States of America and quite possibly around the world. He was the conductor of the Eastman Wind Ensemble. And if you are into your pomp and circumstance, or even if you're not, I recommend you go to YouTube and you put into the YouTube search engine Frederick, or just Fred Fennell, Fennell, F-E-N-N-E-L-L, Fred Fennell, Crown Imperial. And you will find this amazing video recording of the Tokyo Kosei Wind Orchestra. That's K-O-S-E-I, Tokyo Kosei Wind Orchestra, conducted by Frederick Fennell, and an absolutely amazing version for wind orchestra of the Crown Imperial March by William Walton. Now, I don't think I'm particularly jingoistic, but it's just such an amazing version. I love it. And he looks so happy conducting it, and it's such a wonderful performance. Check it out when you've got some spare time. The next piece I have is not in any way brassy or even windy. It's a movement from the Violin Sonatina by Schubert, Deutsch 48 or 408. And it's played here by Robin Wilson, Violin Kemp English, is playing the piano.

Robin Wilson violin, Kemp English piano, and the fourth and final movement of the violin sonatina in G minor, but not G minor there, by Franz Schubert. The King Singers will close off my time with you today. They're going to do a version of the Billy Joel hit, and it's a beautiful version, I might add, And So It Goes. Before that, Chapter 2. We had Chapter 4 of the Program Symphony, the Symphony Fantastic by Hector Berlioz yesterday, The March to the Scaffold. This is Chapter 2, Un Bal, a scene at a ball. Our love-struck artist is at a brilliant, bustling social gathering. As he watches the swirling dancers, he cannot escape his obsession. Yes, you'll hear the lovely waltz, and then halfway through the waltz, it's interrupted by the piece of music that represents his unattainable beloved. La la la la la la la la la la la la la la la la la la, something like that. And then the waltz starts again, only faster. Here it is, the second movement of the Symphonie Fantastique by Hector Berlioz. Paavo Järvi conducts the Cincinnati Symphony Orchestra.

Actually, he catches sight of his unattainable beloved not once but twice during the ball, doesn't he? The second movement of the Symphonie Fantastique by Hector Berlioz, played by the Cincinnati Symphony Orchestra. And that's just about it. My closing item for today's edition of Toruki te Whitu, 3 to 7, produced by Robin Jackery, presented by me, Brian Crump, is an arrangement of the Billy Joel song And So It Goes, sung by the King's Singers. Music Alive will follow this. It's an Auckland Philharmonia concert from last year, Nightscapes. David Morris will jump in just before that to give you a preview of RSN Concert Evenings, and I'll be back with you after 3 tomorrow afternoon. Look forward to your company then, but for now, kia pai te po. Have a lovely night. Matewa. Bye for now.

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1: Kia ora, hello, David Morris with you through until midnight now on RNZ Concert. At 9 o'clock, it's evenings and early music up late, and we're off to an early 17th century wedding. But before then, it's time for Music Alive, a concert we recorded in July 2025. Erin Atchison is our host.
2: Kia ora, and welcome to the Auckland Town Hall. Tonight, the Auckland Philharmonia brings us Nightscapes, an evening of Austrian and German music inspired by the sights, sounds and passions of the night. And on this enchanted evening, it is the soloist from within the orchestra who takes centre stage. In Mozart's Sinfonia Concertante for Four Winds, principal players from the wind and brass section form the solo quartet. Then in the second half, the concertmaster, Andrew Beer, will perform an arrangement of Wagner's song Träume for solo violin and orchestra. But first, the concert opens with the Emperor Waltzes from none other than the Waltz King himself, Johann Strauss II. Written in 1889, it was originally called Hand in Hand and was composed to honour Austrian Emperor Franz Josef I's state visit to meet the newly crowned German Kaiser Wilhelm II. It's a ceremonial toast of friendship between the two nations, and Strauss's editor suggested the name Kaiserwalzer. As befits the military aspirations of the age and the emperors involved, the music has a certain grandeur to it. And that is our concertmaster for the first half of this concert, Max Tann, coming to the stage. So the piece was called Kaiserwalzer, and it has that imperial grandeur to it. It begins with a quiet march, with crescendos into the first waltz theme, and finishes with a martial fanfare led by the brass and timpani. And the Auckland Town Hall now welcomes to the stage tonight's conductor, music director Giordano Bellincampi. The Auckland Philharmonia will perform The Emperor of Waltzes by Johann Strauss II.

That was the Auckland Philharmonia, conducted by Giordano Bellincampi. They performed The Emperor Waltzes by Johann Strauss II. When Mozart was living in Paris in 1778, he wrote to his father to say that he was writing a sinfonia concertante for four virtuosic wind players, a flute, oboe, bassoon, and horn quartet accompanied by orchestra. From Mozart's perspective, everyone was delighted with the piece, but for whatever reason, the sinfonia was bumped from the program at the last minute, and the copy of the score never seen again. That was all that was known of the piece until 1869, when a copy was discovered in the estate of German archaeologist and philologist Otto Jahn. There were clear errors in the transcription, and the solo quartet had swapped Mozart's original flute for clarinet. So there is plenty of scholarly debate about the authenticity of the score. Is this an arrangement of the original or a corrupted copy of Mozart's style? The music certainly fits with the works he was composing in Paris, but that's not evidence enough. Consequently, this piece is associated with Mozart, but it has never received the official seal of a catalogue K number. What is not up for debate, however, is the enthusiasm Auckland audiences have for the four soloists tonight. Their names should be familiar to RNZ listeners as principal players in the Auckland Philharmonia's wind and brass sections. The quartet is oboist Bede Hanley, clarinetist Jonathan Cohen, bassoonist Ingrid Hagen, and stepping forward from the brass section, Gabriel Faux on French horn. All four instrumentalists hail from North America, three from the USA, with Canadian Bede Hanley completing the quartet. Hanley and bassoonist Ingrid Hagen were our established section leaders, having played with the Auckland Philharmonia for well over 15 years. Jonathan Cohen is from New Orleans and is a third-generation clarinetist. He joined the orchestra in 2020. And principal French horn Gabriel Faux is the most recent addition to this Auckland Philharmonia soloist lineup. And now we welcome back to the stage music director Giordano Bellincampi to conduct the Auckland Philharmonia. They will perform Mozart's Sinfonia Concertante for four winds, and there is a huge round of applause for our four soloists.

0: And that was the Sinfonia Concertante for Four Winds in E-flat major, attributed to Mozart. The Auckland Philharmonic was conducted by music director Giordano Bellincampi, and the soloists were the principals of the orchestra's wind section. Now, the soloists and Giordano Bellincampi have just left the stage, and the Auckland Town Hall is obviously applauding the excellent work of the Auckland Philharmonia. But now we have our soloists back to the stage. Some stamping of the feet here for Bede Hanley on oboe, Jonathan Cohen, clarinet, Ingrid Hagen on bassoon, and Gabrielle Faux on French horn. Lots of cheers for the four soloists tonight, who are, of course, principal players from within the orchestra. And it looks like they've got something else for us.
1: Thank you so, so much, everyone, for coming out this evening in the rain to share this wonderful program with us. I'm having a bit of a full circle moment because my two young boys are at their very first real APO concert tonight up in the balcony. Hopefully behaving. But it got me thinking about all of you, and whether it's your very first time here at the exquisite Auckland Town Hall to hear us play, or it's your 1,000th time coming to see us, we're just so deeply grateful for all of your support to come out here and listen to us play live music for you. And we hope, as we always do, everyone on stage hopes that you can feel the joy that we feel when we perform live music for you. So thank you so much for coming. We're going to play a short encore. We've just played exuberant Mozart, and now we're going to pivot to passionate Piazzolla. This is an arrangement of a very popular tune he wrote called Liber Tango. Thanks again for coming, and we hope you enjoy.

And that was an arrangement of Liber Tango by Astor Piazzolla, the encore from our four soloists tonight. And it was actually introduced by the bassoonist, Ingrid Hagen. And the soloists are Bede Hanley on oboe, Jonathan Cohen on clarinet, Ingrid Hagen, again, on bassoon, and Gabrielle Faux on French horn. They were the soloists this evening for the performance of Sinfonia Concertante for Four Winds, attributed to Mozart. And of course, they're not allowed to go away that quickly. Our soloists are back on the stage, principal players from within the wind and brass section. They had gestured to bring Giordano forward, but he's letting them have their moment. Wonderful for soloists to be able to come from within the orchestra to the front of the stage. And actually, the flowers have just been presented to them by members of their own section. And that concludes the first half of tonight's performance. In the second half, the Auckland Philharmonic will perform an arrangement of Wagner's Trauma for violin and orchestra, featuring concertmaster Andrew Beer as soloist. The orchestra will conclude the concert with Arnold Schoenberg's Verklärte Nacht. This is RNZ Concert, and we're in the Auckland Town Hall with the Auckland Philharmonia for this premiere series performance, Nightscapes. The first half of tonight's concert celebrated the talented performers in the Auckland Philharmonia's wind and brass section. But now we shine light on the orchestra's concertmaster, Andrew Beer. He is the soloist for Wagner's own arrangement of his song, Trauma, for violin and orchestra. Just after Wagner, we will have Schoenberg's Verklärte Nacht back-to-back. Trauma is the fifth and final song in a collection of Lieder Wagner wrote in 1857, the same period he was writing the opera Tristan und Isolde. The Lieder are settings of poems by Mathilde Wessendonck for female voice and piano. These are highly charged romantic songs, as Wessendonck was not only the wife of Wagner's friend, but most probably his lover. Unsurprisingly, her authorship of the poems was never publicly acknowledged until after her death in 1902. Verklärte Nacht, Transfigured Night by Arnold Schoenberg, is a tone poem originally written for string sextet. And here to the stage is Andrew Beer with music director Giordano Bellincampi. To conduct the Auckland Philharmonia, they will perform Wagner's Trauma for violin and orchestra.

That was the Auckland Philharmonia, conducted by Giordano Bellincampi. They performed Wagner's arrangement of his own song, Träume, for violin and orchestra, followed by Arnold Schoenberg's Verklärte Nacht. The violinist in the Wagner was concertmaster Andrew Beer, and music director Giordano Bellincampi is returning to the stage. And of course, acknowledgement for Andrew Beer for his part, the solo violin in Wagner's Träume. Also, Robert Ashworth, the violist, gets an applause for a lot of work there in the Schoenberg.

0: team was Adrian Holai and Emre Ekici, and I'm Erin Atchison. Thanks for joining us. We hope you've had a fabulous evening. Po mārie.
1: We recorded that concert in July 2025. Tomorrow evening at 7 in Music Alive, it's an organ recital from Isabel Demers at the organ of the Auckland Town Hall, given in 2023. That's Music Alive tomorrow at 7 on RNZ Concert. Some Beethoven to continue tonight's Music Alive, the Opus 119 Bagatelles, pianist Michael Houston, who we recorded live in concert in December 2020.

Michael Houston playing music by Beethoven, the Bagatelles, Opus 119, recorded by RNZ Concert in December 2020. And we'll continue Music Alive with Nuage, Sweet George Brown and Minor Swing from the pen of Django Reinhardt. Justine Cormack, the violinist, James Bush plays the cello, and Simon Martin Ellis is the guitarist.

Nuage, Sweet George Brown and Minor Swing. Violinist Justine Cormack, cellist James Bush and guitarist Simon Martin Ellis. Oh, do stay tuned. Evenings begins very soon with early music up late, and we're off to a royal wedding in the early 17th century. Until then, a prelude from 1951 by Douglas Lilburn, played by pianist Margaret Nielsen.

0: Our opera this Saturday brings the famous Mexican artists Frida Kahlo and Diego Rivera back from the dead to relive their tumultuous love story. Isabella Leonard is Frida Kahlo in El Último Sueño de Frida y Diego from the New York Met, Saturday night at 7 on RNZ Concert.
1: Kia ora, time for Evenings on RNZ Concert. I'm David Morris. It is also time for early music up late. Well, I love it when music intersects with history, and this is just one such piece, an anonymous pavan for the marriage of Louis XIII and Anne of Austria on the 24th of November 1615. Le Concert des Nations, directed by Jordi Savall.

Le Concert des Nations, directed by Jordi Savall, an anonymous pavan for the marriage of Louis XIII of France and Anne of Austria. Early music up late for this evening. A little Bach next. This is a finale from the Triple Concerto in A minor. Richard Tignetti is the violinist and directs the Australian Chamber Orchestra. The flutist is Alison Mitchell, and the pianist is Angela Hewitt.

The finale of the Triple Concerto by Bach. Richard Tignetti was the violinist and directed the Australian Chamber Orchestra. Alison Mitchell was the flutist and Angela Hewitt was the pianist. Some Rummo next on Evenings on RNZ Concert. Vikingur Olofsson playing his own arrangement of The Entrance of Polyhymnia from Les Boreades, the final opera by Jean-Philippe Rameau. This is Les Boreades, the Arts and the Arts, Vikingur Olofsson.

Les Bourgades, The Arts and the Hours. Music by Ramo, arranged and played by Vikingur Olofsson. You're tuned to Evenings on RNZ Concert. More early music to come closer to midnight. The Violin Partita No. 2 in D minor by Johann Sebastian Bach, played by Janine Jansen. But right now, Felix Mendelssohn, the opening of his octet in E-flat, Opus 20. We'll hear violinist James Ennis with members of the Seattle Chamber Music Society.

The opening movement of Mendelssohn's Octet in the E-flat, Opus 20. Not bad for a 16-year-old. James Ennis was the violinist with members of the Seattle Chamber Music Society. And you're tuned to Evenings on RNZ Concert. Here's part of the Souvenir de Florence by Tchaikovsky, a version for string orchestra, the Amsterdam Sinfonietta, directed by Candida Thompson.

Part of the Souvenir de Florence by Tchaikovsky. Candida Thompson directing the Amsterdam Sinfonietta. Well, next in the evenings, a piece with a rather evocative title, Serenade Lointaine, or Faraway Serenade. It's music by George Enescu, played here by Trio Brancusi.

Tristesse, the Etude in E, Opus 10, No. 3 by Chopin. Lichen Zhang was the pianist. To music by John Rutter, next on Evenings on RNZ Concert. An excerpt from his Requiem, this is Out of the Deep. John Rutter himself conducts the Cambridge Singers and City of London Sinfonia.

0: Out of the Deep from the Requiem by John Rutter, the Cambridge Singers and City of London Sinfonia, with John Rutter himself, the conductor.
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The finale from The Scottish Fantasy by Max Brooke. Nicola Benedetti was the soloist. Rory MacDonald conducted the BBC Scottish Symphony Orchestra. Kia ora, you are tuned to Evenings on RNZ Concert. I'm David Morris. A major chamber work next in the programme by Gabriel Fauré. In 1871, Saint-Saëns set up the Société Nationale de Musique, which was designed to develop and promote French concert music. And this work by Fauré, his piano quartet No. 1 in C minor, his opus 15, was composed for it. And at its first performance, Fauré himself was the pianist. We will hear Fauré's piano quartet No. 1 from the trio Wanderer and violist Antoine Tamestit.

Piano Quartet No. 1 and C minor by Fauré. Trio Wanderer was joined by violist Antoine Tamestit. You're doing two evenings on RNZ Concert. In around about 6 minutes' time, a part of the Rügetlieder by Gustav Mahler, sung by soprano Renee Fleming. But first we'll hear from pianist Tony Chen-Lin, part of the Humoresque in B-flat by Robert Schumann.

part of the Humoresque in B-flat by Robert Schumann. Tony Chen Lin was the pianist. Well, now one of the Rückert Lieder by Gustav Mahler, a setting of poetry by Friedrich Rückert. This is Ich bin der Welt abhanden gekommen. We'll hear it from soprano Renee Fleming and Christian Thielemann conducting the Munich Philharmonic. And it goes something like this. I am lost to the world with which I used to waste much time. It has for so long known nothing of me. It may well believe that I am dead. Nor am I at all concerned if it should think that I am dead. Nor can I deny it, for truly I am dead to the world. I am dead to the world's tumult, and rest in a quiet realm. I live alone in my heaven, in my love, in my song.

Ich bin der Welt abhanden gekommen from the Rügetlieder by Gustav Mahler. I am lost to the world. René Fleming, the soprano, with the Munich Philharmonic, and conductor Christian Thielemann. To an Australian composer next, Natalie Nicholas. This is her piece Sweet Yellow. Guitarist Matt Withers and pianist Vata Jambatsyan.

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Pastoral Prelude by Emmanuel Chabrier, the Vienna Philharmonic Orchestra, conducted by Sir John Elliott Gardiner. Kia ora, evenings on RNZ Concert. I'm David Morris. The major work coming up this hour is the Violin Partita No. 2 by Bach, with its extraordinary chaconne, Janine Jansen, the solo violinist. Right now, though, the Kronos Quartet, with a piece called The Beatitudes. It's by Vladimir Martinov, which was originally composed as a vocal piece, but rescored by the composer in 2006 for the Kronos Quartet.

The Beatitudes by Vladimir Martinov in its string quartet version. It was played by the Kronos Quartet. Next in the evening's Icelandic pianist Víkingur Ólafsson with music by his fellow countryman Sigvaldi Kaldalóns. This is Ave Maria.

Ave Maria by Icelandic composer Sigvaldi Kaldalons. It was played by Icelandic pianist Víkingur Ólafsson. You're tuned to Evenings on RNZ Concert. In around about 7 minutes' time, Bach's Partita No. 2 for solo violin. But before then, the second movement of the Trout Quintet by Franz Schubert, played here by Anna-Sophie Mutter and friends.

The second movement of the Trout Quintet, Schubert's piano quintet in A, Deutsch 667. Anna Sophie Mutter was the violinist, the violist is Huiyun Lee, Maximilian Hornung the cellist, Roman Patolpto the double bassist, and the pianist was Daniel Trifonov. You are tuned to Evenings on RNZ Concert, and we come to the major work of this part of the day, the Violin Partita No. 2 in D minor by Johann Sebastian Bach, one of a set of six partitas and sonatas for solo violin. This has five movements: Allemande, Courante, Sarabande, Jig, and lastly, a great Chaconne. Janine Janssen is the violinist.

Ending with the Great Chaconne, that was the Violin Partita No. 2 in D minor by Johann Sebastian Bach. We heard violinist Janine Jansen. Evenings on RNZ Concert. Felix Mendelssohn next, the Andante Sostenuto Opus 85 No. 4, one of his songs without words. Andreas Ottensamer, the clarinetist here, with Yuja Wang.

Andreas Ottensamer with pianist Yuja Wang, one of the songs without words by Felix Mendelssohn. That was Opus 85, number 4. And that's it for me for this evening. David Morris signing off, of course, wishing you a very good night. Music Through the Night continues in my absence, but I will leave you with a rather appropriate piece for saying good night, the prelude and Goodnight Ground in 5 parts by William Byrd. This is played by the viol consort Phantasm.

Hello, I'm David Morris. Join me for the Musical Omnivore on Sunday afternoons. Music from the Renaissance to the Romantics and beyond, and performers from the dawn of recording to the present day. The Musical Omnivore, 3 o'clock Sunday on RNZ Concert.

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0: The hoihoi. The yellow-eyed penguin. Te reo irirangi o Aotearoa.
1: RNZ News. Good morning, I'm Todd Zehner. US Vice President J.D. Vance says the deal with Iran has come into effect, triggering a 60-day period to reach a final agreement. He says Iran will not receive money or sanctions relief unless it meets obligations set out in the agreement. Mr. Vance says the United States won't release its economic chokehold unless Iran fundamentally changes behavior. Meanwhile, Iran has reopened the Strait of Hormuz shipping route and commercial maritime traffic is picking up pace. Iranian, French and Saudi oil tankers have gone through. The Green Party is alarmed that a proposed law change could see 60% of conservation land sold. The Conservation Amendment Bill allows for the easier sale of such sites, and Forest and Bird yesterday produced detailed maps of potentially affected areas. But Conservation Minister Tama Pōtaka says he won't sell large swathes of land, only bits and bobs with little or no conservation value. Newly released documents show police told the minister that the search and rescue system was going well and needed no big changes. Mark Mitchell had asked about reports of tensions, primarily between police and firefighters, over getting helicopters to difficult rescues. A fortnight later, police agreed an overhaul to give the Rescue Coordination Centre more say. Maths experts say the number of children working at the level expected by the new curriculum is probably lower than reported. A recent study said between a quarter and a third of children are meeting expectations, but that's based on an old draft maths curriculum. Lisa Darrah from the University of Auckland says the new maths curriculum is more difficult, and it's more than likely achievement rates will fall. And the Church of England has apologised to mothers and children affected by forced adoptions between 1949 and 1976. The church helped run mother and baby homes where unmarried pregnant women were often pressured into giving up their children. That's the news.
2: Our opera this Saturday brings the famous Mexican artists Frida Kahlo and Diego Rivera back from the dead to relive their tumultuous love story. Isabella Leonard is Frida Kahlo in El Último Sueño de Frida y Diego from the New York Met, Saturday night at 7 on RNZ Concert.
1: Forecast from Met Service through to midnight tonight. For Northland, Auckland and Coromandel Peninsula, cloudy periods, isolated showers clearing this morning. Waikato to Wellington, including Wairarapa, also Bay of Plenty, and for the Central High Country, mainly fine with areas of morning and evening cloud. For Gisborne and Hawke's Bay, mostly cloudy with isolated showers clearing in the afternoon, but remaining partly cloudy in Gisborne and the Wairoa District. For Nelson, Marlborough, Canterbury, North Otago and Dunedin, mainly fine, cloud increasing from this afternoon. Buller and Grey find a start, then becoming cloudy with occasional rain developing from late afternoon. Westland and Fiordland rain developing this morning, heavy at times from afternoon. Central Otago, also Clutha and Southland, cloudy periods and a few spots of rain. And at the Chatham Islands, showers before dawn, clearing to fine. The main centres today, Auckland, a few light early morning showers and some possible fog, clearing to fine. Southerlies dying out this afternoon, 16. Tauranga fine, apart from some morning cloud. Southerlies dying out in the afternoon, 17. Hamilton, some morning cloud or fog, clearing to fine by midday. Southerlies dying out in the morning, 15. Wellington, fine spells, then clouding over this evening. Northwesterlies developing this morning, becoming strong in the afternoon, 14. Christchurch, fine, apart from areas of morning frosts and high cloud from evening. Northerlies developing before dawn, 15. Dunedin, low cloud before dawn, then fine with increasing high cloud. Northerlies becoming strong this afternoon and evening, and 16. 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
4: Good morning, Morena. It's fabulous to be here on a Friday, Ramere. It's the 19th of June. I'm Carrie MacDonald, and I've got some fabulous music for you between now and 10 o'clock. Right now, we're going to start in France with a couple of minuets by Georg Telemann.

Simon Standage directing the Collegium Musicum 90 as they played the Menuet 1 and 2 from Georg Telemann's Overture in B-flat, which has the title Nations, and those Menuet or Minuets show the French part of the Nations. Apparently, Georg Telemann was the most highly respected composer in all of Germany. That was at the time that Johann Sebastian Bach was appointed as cantor for Leipzig's churches. And it said, since the best man could not be obtained, mediocre ones would have to be accepted. That's what one city councillor at the time said of Johann Sebastian Bach. Mediocre. Who'd have thought? You're listening to Mornings on RNZ Concert with me, Kerry MacDonald. It's time for some keyboard music from a keyboard teacher, very noted teacher, Muzio Clementi. His pupils included members of well-placed families in London who were able to meet his reported fee of 1 guinea per lesson. I'm not sure what that is in today's money. But he also had among his students some aspiring professionals, including J.B. Kramer, Teresa Jansen, Benoit Auguste Bertini and John Field. Well, the sonatas that Clementi wrote, because of their technical difficulty, do seem to have been mainly aimed at those sorts of students and other accomplished pianists, and possibly even for Clementi's own performance in private circles.

Pianist Howard Shelley playing the first movement of Muzio Clementi's Keyboard Sonata in C. You're listening to Mornings on RNZ Concert.

Isn't it a lovely piece? Real fantasy. It's Fantasy by Gabriel Fauré. And you know, the original manuscript of the work doesn't exist anymore. That particular orchestration was made by Louis Aubert in 1958. And he, as a boy, had an exceptional soprano voice. So he was chosen to sing the solo part in the Pie Jesu of Fauré's Requiem at its first performance in 1888. We heard the flutist Catriona Ryan with the RTE National Symphony Orchestra, conducted by Jean-Luc Tango. You're listening to Mornings on RNZ Concert, and we've got music now by a Bohemian composer with a name you might not have heard very often, Adalbert Gyrowetz. He mainly wrote instrumental works and had a great production of symphonies and string quartets.

The third movement of the string quartet in F by Adalbert Gyrowetz. And if you haven't heard of him, well, he actually was a very important part of Viennese musical society well into the 1820s. And he even arranged the piano reduction of Rossini's Zalmira. He was one of the pallbearers at Beethoven's funeral in 1827. We've just heard Quartetto Ossiano

New Zealand clarinetist Murray Khoury with Rosemary Barnes at the piano and Canzonetta by Gabriel Pierney. You're listening to Mornings on RNZ Concert with me, Kerry McDonald, and we're going to have a bit of film music now. It's from a composer who wrote more than 100 film scores, who has written, he's still there writing them, Joe Hisaishi. This one is from Porco Rosso, The Era of Adventuring Aviators. It's a 1992 story about a former World War I flying ace who was somehow turned into a pig during the war.

film music that's rather gentle on your ear for this time of the morning. It was by Joe Hisaishi, and it's The Women of Piccolo from Poco Rosso, played by the original studio orchestra. You're listening to Mornings, RNZ Concert, and it's time now for a piano trio. And in fact, Schumann called this one the master trio of our age. It was by Felix Mendelssohn, and Schumann added to his survey, he's raised himself so high that we can indeed say he is the Mozart of the 19th century. I'm going to hear the second movement of the piano trio number 1 in D minor. It starts with a bit of a Mendelssohn trademark, a gentle song without words introduced by the piano.

Second movement of Felix Mendelssohn's Piano Trio No. 1 in D minor. We heard violinist Joshua Bell, Stephen Isilis was the cellist, and Jeremy Dank the pianist. At the time that Mendelssohn wrote that piano trio, he was conductor of the Leipzig Gewandhaus Orchestra, and he was apparently doing a very impressive job. Well, next on RNZ Concert Mornings, a bit of pastoral romance. Oh, really?

Romance of the Prairie Lilies by Samuel Coleridge Taylor. Splendid name, always muddling up with the poet. That was the RTE Concert Orchestra, conducted by Adrian Lepper. Now, we know this next composer mostly from a great violin concerto, as well as his film scores. But just before he got to Hollywood, Eric Korngold wrote a string quartet that was almost like his farewell to the Vienna of the Roaring Twenties. And the finale of it leaps to life with Vienna's most famous dance, the waltz.

Kator Hermes playing the fourth movement of Eric Korngold's String Quartet No. 2 in E-flat. Well, coming up in the next hour of mornings, I've got an Italian serenade for you and a little bit of a baritone, but taking us to the bird, a dance.

Erica Goodman, harp, Suzanne Schulman, flute, and Mark Childs, viola, with the dance by Ben Steinberg from his Suite for Flute, Viola, and Harp. 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
1: RNZ News. Good morning, I'm Todd Zaner. Major police and hospital failings have been uncovered in the investigation into how an 11-year-old Māori girl was mistaken for a 20-year-old mental health patient. The non-verbal autistic child was mistaken for the missing woman, restrained and drugged. A Ministry of Health report says hospital staff failed to follow their own identification processes and police failed to communicate their doubts about her identity. It found no legal basis for restraining and medicating the child, even if she had been the missing patient. Commercial maritime traffic through the Strait of Hormuz is picking up pace following the signing of the peace accord between Iran and the United States to end hostilities. Blockades put in place by Iran and the US have been removed, and a number of tankers have been moving through the strait. Maths teaching experts say the number of children meeting curriculum expectations in the subject is likely to be lower than reported. A national study recently said a quarter of children at years 3 and 8 and a third at year 6 did maths at their expected curriculum level last year. But that was based on a 2023 draft, not the curriculum schools were actually using. Academics say it's almost inevitable that achievement rates will fall when the study's updated. Specks of black oil have rained down on parts of Moscow after a refinery was hit during the largest Ukrainian attack since the start of the full-scale war. Ukraine's Volodymyr Zelensky says the drone strike was an answer to last week's Russian attack on Kyiv, which set ablaze a major religious landmark. In response, Russian Foreign Minister Sergei Lavrov says strikes on Ukraine will be delivered on a mass scale. Police have named the man whose body was found in Lake Tekapo last week. They say a 34-year-old Baldeep Singh of Christchurch entered the water the day before. The body of another man was found on the shore of Lake Tekapo this week in what police say was a separate incident that's not being treated as suspicious. That's the news.
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1: Forecast from Met Service through to midnight tonight, Northland, Auckland and Coromandel Peninsula. Cloudy periods, isolated showers clearing this morning. Waikato to Wellington, including Wairarapa, also Bay of Plenty and for the Central High Country, mainly fine with areas of morning and evening cloud. For Gisborne and Hawke's Bay, mostly cloudy with isolated showers clearing in the afternoon, but remaining partly cloudy in Gisborne and the Wairoa district. For Nelson, Marlborough, Canterbury, North Otago and Dunedin, mainly fine, cloud increasing from this afternoon. For Buller and Grey, fine to start, then becoming cloudy with occasional rain developing from late afternoon. Westland and Fiordland, rain developing this morning, heavy at times from afternoon. Central Otago, Clutha and Southland, cloudy periods and a few spots of rain. And at the Chatham Islands, early showers, clearing to fine. The main centres today, Auckland, a few light early morning showers and some possible fog, clearing to fine. Southerlies dying out this afternoon, a high of 16. Tauranga, fine apart from some morning clouds, southerlies dying out this afternoon, 17. Hamilton, some morning cloud or fog, clearing to fine by midday, southerlies dying out this morning, 15. Wellington, fine spells, then clouding over this evening, northwesterlies developing this morning, becoming strong this afternoon, a high of 14. Christchurch, fine apart from areas of morning frosts and high cloud from evening, northerlies developing early, 15, and Dunedin early low cloud, and then fine with increasing high cloud, northerlies becoming strong this afternoon and evening, and 16. 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

First movement of Ottorino Respighi's Ancient Airs and Dances Suite No. 3. That was the Orpheus Chamber Orchestra. Na mihi o teata, very glad you could join me on this Ramari this Friday. It is the 19th of June. I'm Carrie McDonald with you on Mornings on RNZ Concert. And I've been thinking about young people and how often they say they're not very good at anything. And sometimes they might say they're not very good at anything except for music, which is something I would have thought would be a very cheering thought. Well, a young Hugo Wolf was one of those young people. His dad taught him to play the violin and piano at the age of 4, but he was actually dismissed from secondary school in Graz for being wholly inadequate. That's what they said. He tried to be a music teacher, and that didn't go so well. He fell out with all sorts of people, including the musical press. So he decided to write for them. But, that got a bit much and he wrote music instead. Italian Serenade was written at the time that he decided to give up being a critic and return to composing.

Hugo Wolf's Italian Serenade, proving that he was more than just a music critic. It was played there by the Brodsky Quartet. You're listening to Mornings on RNZ Concert.

from The Marriage of Figaro by Mozart, Non Piandrai. And that was Bryn Terfel with English Baroque Soloists, conducted by John Elliott Gardiner. I've got a little bit more Mozart coming up for you just a bit later on, so stay tuned. Now, our next piece of music comes from a musical, and it was such a success when it opened on Broadway that it ran for 6.5 years, notching up an astonishing 2,717 performances. Well, there were some famous names asked to turn George Bernard Shaw's play Pygmalion into a musical, including Rodgers and Hammerstein, Cole Porter, Irving Berlin. But the final choice went to Frederick Lowe. And as part of his score, he wrote a 5-minute ballet sequence, originally for the 1956 Broadway stage production of My Fair Lady. But it was cut from the original stage run. And this piece of lost Lerner and Lowe music has been revived since in complete recordings of the show. Here's Symphonia of London.

Familiar music if you are a fan of musicals. That was Dressing Eliza Ballet from Frederick Lowe's music for My Fair Lady, played by the Symphonia of London. And that original Broadway cast included Julie Andrews. She was Eliza. Rex Harrison, Henry Higgins, and Stanley Holloway in the role of Alfred Doolittle. I remember sitting at home listening to LP of that stage production and copying the singers as I sang along. The film didn't have Julie Andrews. She was replaced by Audrey Hepburn, and there have been quite a few Elizas since then. I wonder if you've got a favourite Eliza Doolittle in My Fair Lady. You can let me know, 8824. Well, our next music was also written for a drama. It was actually written for a film, 1951. Sous le ciel de Paris, under the skies of Paris. It was released then, and the lyrics of the song are by Jean Dréjac, the music by Hubert Giraud. First performed by Jean Bretonnière, but Juliette Gréco, you might know, was the third performer to sing a song on her third 78 RPM record, and she made the song popular on the international stage. It's been covered lots of times, and this is an interesting cover of Sous le ciel de Paris. It's 12 cellos.

Under the Skies of Paris, Sous le Ciel de Paris. Hubert Giraud wrote that music, and it was played there by 12 cellists of the Berlin Philharmonic. You're listening to Mornings on RNZ Concert, and we come to a little bit more Mozart. Now, one of the challenges that professional creative people face is how to present stuff that you might have to over and over again without boring the audience. You know, everybody's favourite song has to be presented in the concert. Well, Mozart didn't seem to have any trouble with that. This is one of his rondos.

Lovely Mozart Rondo. That was Rondo in D, and it was played by Mitsuko Uchida. Well, we're going back to film. You might be familiar with Zorba the Greek, that 1969 film, and those famous two notes of Zorba's dance. They made the composer Mikis Theodorakis famous all around the world. He wrote other soundtracks too, and this one is from another 1969 film, Zed.

That was guitarist John Williams with the Studio Ensemble playing the theme from Zed, a film that had music written by Mikis Theodorakis, Greek composer. Now, while we're thinking about parts of the world with sun and sand and sea, let's go to the Mediterranean.

Capella Mediterranea, directed by Leonardo Garcia Alarcón, and the anonymous A Ritornella. You're listening to Mornings on RNZ Concert. I've got a birthday boy coming up, but first of all, it's Brahms, and a work that was criticised by a critic, saying it wasn't a concerto, but a symphony with violin obbligato. And if you know your violin concerti, you might pick up that the critics who said that was talking about the Brahms violin concerto.

That applause was for Yeong, or Jenny Jin, who played violin with Auckland Philharmonia, conducted by Andrew Litton. And Jenny Jin was playing the third movement of the Violin Concerto in D by Johannes Brahms. RNZ Concert, it's Friday morning and we have a happy birthday to Johann Stamitz. He was born in 1717 on the 19th of June, a Bohemian composer and violinist. Bohemia is now the Czech Republic. And he's considered the one who founded the Mannheim School. He was concertmaster of the court orchestra at Mannheim. And he brought the orchestra to a standard that was unrivaled in its day for its precision, its scope of expression. And it had a huge influence on the music of the mid-18th century and the music to come after. It's pretty hard to overestimate Stamitz's influence, they say. Here's the fourth movement of his orchestral trio in F, played by New Zealand Chamber Orchestra, directed from the violin by Donald Armstrong.

Music that's really somewhere between a chamber trio and a symphony. It was by Johann Stamitz, and it was the fourth movement of his orchestral trio in F, played by the New Zealand Chamber Orchestra, directed from the violin by Donald Armstrong. Well, coming up in the next hour of music here on RNZ Concert, another baritone, and our beauty spot comes from 18th century France, and taking us to the bird, a piano piece by Rossini.

That was pianist Mariam Batiashvili playing one of the Pêche de Vieillesse, Volume 10, by Rossini. 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

0: The hoi haw. The yellow-eyed penguin. Te reo irirangi o Aotearoa.
1: RNZ News. Good morning, I'm Todd Zaner. Major police and hospital failings have been uncovered in the investigation into how an 11-year-old Māori girl was mistaken for a 20-year-old mental health patient. The non-verbal autistic child was mistaken for the missing woman, restrained and drugged. A Ministry of Health report says hospital staff did not follow their own identification processes and police doubts about her identity were not passed on. Dr. Richard Sullivan, who's Health NZ's Executive National Director Clinical, has apologised to the girl and her family this morning, saying the system definitely failed them. Oil prices have fallen 3% after the signing of the US-Iran deal. The deal's also seen commercial maritime traffic through the Strait of Hormuz picking up pace, now that blockades put in place by Iran and the United States have been removed. The Green Party is alarmed that a proposed law change could see 60% of conservation land sold. The Conservation Amendment Bill allows for the sale of such sites, and Forest and Birds detailed maps of potentially affected areas. The Minister Tama Potaka says he won't sell large swathes of land, only what he called bits and bobs that have little or no conservation value. The Russian Foreign Minister Sergei Lavrov says aerial strikes on Ukraine will be delivered on a mass scale. His comment follows a dramatic Ukrainian drone attack on a Moscow oil refinery, which has sent black smoke over parts of the Russian capital and specks of black oil falling on the city. Ukraine's Volodymyr Zelensky says the drone strike was an answer to last week's Russian attack on Kyiv, which set ablaze a major religious landmark. A Southland company supplying poa shells to luxury fashion brands says New Zealand could be doing more with its natural treasures. Ocean Shell Limited in Riverton exports about 1 million poa shells a year to customers, including Chanel, Cartier and the Sultan of Oman. But owner Nina Shields says she can't keep up with demand. That's the news.
2: Tonight on Music Alive, organist Isabel Demers, known for making the king of the instruments sing, plays music from her native Canada, alongside pieces by Bach and music from the ballet The Firebird, and this galaxy-gazing gorgeousness, a medley from Star Wars. Isabel Demers at the Auckland Town Hall, tonight from 7 on RNZ Concert.
1: Forecast from Met Service through to midnight tonight. Northland, Auckland and Coromandel Peninsula, cloudy periods with isolated showers clearing this morning. Waikato to Wellington, including Wairarapa, also Bay of Plenty and the Central High Country, mainly fine with areas of morning and evening cloud. For Gisborne and Hawke's Bay, mostly cloudy with isolated showers clearing this afternoon, but remaining partly cloudy in Gisborne and the Wairoa district. For Nelson, Marlborough, Canterbury, North Otago and Dunedin, mainly fine weather, cloud increasing from this afternoon. Buller and Grey find a start, then becoming cloudy with occasional rain developing from late afternoon. Westland and Fiordland, rain developing this morning, heavy at times from this afternoon. Central Otago, Clutha and Southland, cloudy periods and a few spots of rain. And at the Chatham Islands, early showers clearing to fine. The main centres, Auckland, a few light early morning showers and some possible fog, clearing to fine. Southerlies dying out this afternoon and 16. Tauranga, fine apart from some morning cloud. Southerlies dying out this afternoon, 17. Hamilton, some morning cloud or fog, clearing to fine by midday. Southerlies dying out this morning, 15. Wellington, fine spells, then clouding over this evening. Northwesterlies developing this morning, becoming strong this afternoon, 14. Christchurch, fine, apart from areas of morning frosts and high cloud from evening, northerlies and 15. And Dunedin, mostly cloudy this morning, and then fine with increasing high cloud. Northerlies becoming strong this afternoon and evening, and 16. 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
4: Atamare, welcome to the morning here on Mornings on Concert. I'm Kerry MacDonald. It is Ramare Friday, 19th of June. It's really nice to have you along on a Friday morning. I'm going to start this hour with a piano quintet by a woman who did great things to improve the status of female musicians in France in the 19th century. No mean feat. Her name was Louise Varenque.

The Schubert Ensemble of London playing the third movement of Louis Farranc's Piano Quintet No. 2 in E. And we're staying in France for our beauty spot. Our moment of beauty for the day comes from Marin Marais. With all the grace, the elegance and the spirit, that's the charm of the French flavour of the 18th century. Marin Marais was a bit of a trailblazer for his instrument, which was the viol.

Les Voix Humaines from Suite in D by Marin Marais, named for a piece that was made popular thanks to that wonderful movie Tous les matins du monde, The Life of Marin Marais, starring Gérard Depardieu. Marin Marais invented those character pieces that were to become so popular in the 18th century. In that recording, we heard La Rêveuse with Florence Bolton playing viola da gamba and Benjamin Perrault, the theorbo. Well, from France to England, and a leading composer, English composer, among Handel's close contemporaries in England. And his name was Maurice Greene, nowadays best known to scholars, performers and the wider public alike for his Anglican church music and keyboard music, and perhaps to a lesser extent for his dramatic music, songs and cantatas on English texts. So here's the group, the Counterpoints, discovering the Italian taste in London.

The counterpoints with Maurice Greene's Va Valletta Festosetta, or Festive Little Butterfly. Maurice Greene, an English composer at the time of Handel. He was a contemporary. You're listening to Mornings on RNZ Concert, and it's time for some Verdi, I think.

baritone Simon King side with the Berlin Philharmonic, conducted by Claudio Abbado. And from Verdi's A Masked Ball, Eri tu che macchiavi quell'anima. It was you who stained this soul. And as you heard, that was recorded at a concert, the Berlin Philharmonic Gala Concert. And it brings us now to music by an Armenian British musician. She was born 1994 and won the BBC Young Composer competition in 2010. She put out an album called Dreamland, featuring all her own compositions, including some that she wrote when she was just 15. This is a new work called Starlight.

Christina Araclian playing her own piece, Starlight. And I've got a little bit more dreaming music for you coming up. First of all, music by a New Zealand composer who was raised in Taupo and based in Auckland. He's a timpanist and a percussionist. His name is Cameron Nell, and this is Divertimento.

Divertimento, a piece by Cameron Nell, New Zealand composer, and that was the New Zealand Symphony Orchestra, conducted by James Judd. You're listening to Mornings on RNZ Concert, and, well, if you didn't wake up early to watch the football, and you don't have to rush off to work this morning, here's some music to continue your dreaming, and we're dreaming for the next couple of pieces.

A beautiful song by Jessica Curry. She dedicated it to her husband who develops games. Rest with your dream. That was London Voices. Now, while we're thinking about people who are very close to the composer, this is about a mum. I hope you value your mum. Mums are really important. Well, the fiddle player Martin Hayes values his mum, and he dedicated a piece of music to her

Peggy's Dream by Martin Hayes. And Martin Hayes was playing fiddle there with The Common Ground. And we're going to stay with dreaming.

pianist Luke Howard, and he was playing his own piece, I Still Dream About You Sometimes. Well, from dreaming, let's go to some English music. It's by Ray Vaughan Williams and his fellow composer, English composer Elizabeth Lutyens, described him as a scribbler of cowpat music. She was talking about how a lot of his music feels quite pastoral and his folk song collecting, of course. But we know, of course, he was much more than that. We're going to hear the baritone Julian van Mallets with James Bellier at the piano with one of the songs of travel. Bright is the Ring of Words.

That was baritone Julian van Melaerts with James Bellew at the piano. And Bright is the Ring of Words, the eighth song in Ray Vaughan Williams' cycle, Songs of Travel. Sums up the cycle when the wanderer, who's now old, looks back on his life and forward to his final journey beyond the grave. Those words by Robert Louis Stevenson. You're listening to Mornings on RNZ Concert with me, Carrie McDonald, and it's time for our album of the week. This week we've been listening to the viola player Timothy Rideout and his album Alto Appassionato. Jonathan Ware is the pianist on the album. It's a wonderful album of music, especially for that viola and its darker colouring. And we're going to hear now a piece by Gabriel Fauré from three songs. This is Les Berceaux.

from three songs by Gabriel Fauré. That was Les Berceaux. And we heard the viola player Timothy Rideout, and Jonathan Weir was the pianist. And if you've been enjoying listening to that wonderful viola music this week, the album is Alto Appassionato with Timothy Rideout, viola, Jonathan Weir, the piano. And we'll continue that lovely chocolatey lower sound that the viola makes with something similar. It's the sound of the clarinet. We've got the Brahms Clarinet Trio, and also part of a symphony from a young Georges Bizet, along with music by Charles Aznavour. That's all in our Zen Before 10. And this evening, there's the organ, an organ recital from 2023 in Music Alive. That's at 7 o'clock. Isabelle Demers is the organist playing the Town Hall organ in Auckland. 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

0: The hoihoi. The yellow-eyed penguin. Te reo irirangi o Aotearoa.
1: RNZ News, I'm Todd Zehner. Health NZ accepts it failed in its care of an 11-year-old Māori girl who was mistaken for a 20-year-old mental health patient, then restrained and drugged. The non-verbal autistic child was mistaken for the missing woman, and two reports have found major police and hospital failings. Health NZ's Chief Clinical Officer Richard Sullivan says this was predominantly an issue of misidentification, and hospital staff failed to follow their own identification processes. He says the agency is deeply sorry. Emergency services have this morning responded to a hot air balloon crash in the Canterbury town of Methven. Fire and Emergency says two crews were called to the crash on Methven-Chertsey Road, the recreation reserve, at 20 past 8 this morning. At the moment, there's no word on those on board. Biodiversity advocates Legacy say Shane Jones's contentious fishing reforms need to be scrapped and started again. The Fisheries Minister has decided to delay his amendment bill, which would prevent onboard camera footage being shared, and sets out new fishing rules. Sam Wilford from Legacy says he doesn't believe the bill is fit for purpose. US Vice President J.D. Vance has lashed out at Israeli critics of the Iran deal, reminding them that President Trump is Israel's only powerful ally left in the entire world. Mr. Vance criticised members of the Israeli cabinet, whom he said have attacked the deal and personally attacked President Trump. The Church of England has apologised to birth mothers and children affected by historical forced adoptions, saying it's profoundly sorry for its role. Between 1949 and 1976, the church helped run mother and baby homes in Britain, where unmarried pregnant women were often pressured into giving up their children for adoption. That's the news.
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1: Forecast from Met Service through to midnight tonight, Northland, Auckland and Coromandel Peninsula. Cloudy periods, isolated showers, clearing this morning. Waikato to Wellington, including Wairarapa, also Bay of Plenty, and the Central High Country, mainly fine, with areas of morning and evening cloud. Gisborne and Hawke's Bay, mostly cloudy, with isolated showers north of Napier, clearing this afternoon, but remaining partly cloudy in Gisborne and the Wairoa district. For Nelson, Marlborough, Canterbury, North Otago and Dunedin, mainly fine, cloud increasing from this afternoon. Buller and Grey, cloud increasing, occasional rain developing from late afternoon. Westland and Fiordland, rain developing this morning, heavy at times from afternoon. Central Otago, Clutha and Southland, cloudy periods and a few spots of rain. And at the Chatham Islands, cloudy at first, but fine breaks developing. 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
4: Hello, everybody. Very glad you could join me this morning. I'm Kerry McDonald with you for this hour, just before Nick Tipping joins you. And this hour of music is especially for you to relax, be calm, mindful even. This is our Zen Before 10 hour. And we're going to start with music by an Armenian priest. He was a musicologist, a composer, arranger, singer and a choir master, considered the founder of the Armenian National School of Music, one of the pioneers of ethnomusicology. His name is Komitas Vatabed, and this is Shinar Es.

Shinar Es, Tall as the Poplar Tree. It's an Armenian folk song, and that was by Komitas, who collected and transcribed over 3,000 pieces of Armenian folk music. Only about 1,200 of them have been preserved. We heard cellist Anya Lechner with François Couturier playing the piano. What could be better than a life of love? Une vie d'amour.

Une vie d'amour by Charles Aznavour. Well, he wrote the song lyrics. The music was by Georges Gavarentz. And we heard the cellist Camille Thomas with Armenian State Symphony Orchestra conducted by Sergei Sumbatian. That song, Une vie d'amour, was recorded by Mireille Mathieu. You might know it from there. And it was released as a single, but it was introduced in the 1981 thriller movie, Tehran 43. Music used everywhere, isn't it? Well, from the love of life and a life of love, the gentle silence of our woods.

Le doux silence dans nos bois, the silence, gentle silence of our woods, a piece by Honoré d'Ambruy. And we heard soprano Julie Rosé with Les Musiciens du Saint-Julien, conducted by François Lazarevich. You're listening to Mornings on RNZ Concert, as in before 10 hour. And we've got some comforting clarinet now on RNZ Concert Mornings. This is from a trio by Brahms.

The second movement of Brahms's Clarinet Trio in A minor. The clarinetist in that recording was Marie Ross, the cellist Claire Lise Demetre, and Petra Somlai was the pianist. When he was 58, Brahms said in his will, he wrote his will, that he wouldn't write any more. He would be retiring. But as we know, the best laid plans, and this one was set aside because of the clarinetist Richard Mühlfeld, and that renewed in Brahms the desire to compose because of the Dear Nightingale. That's how Brahms referred to Mühlfeld, and we have him to thank for that lovely music. Well, our next music is by a child prodigy who died far too young, at the age of 36. He managed one more year than Wolfgang Amadeus Mozart. And we're going to hear music from a work that was never published or performed in Georges Bizet's lifetime. In fact, no one knew that it existed until nearly 80 years later, 1933. It was discovered in the Conservatoire's archives by a musicologist. And we're going to hear the second movement of Georges Bizet's Symphony in C. It's played by the City of Birmingham Symphony Orchestra, conducted by Louis Frémaux.

The second movement of Georges Bizet's Symphony in C, played by the City of Birmingham Symphony Orchestra, conducted by Louis Frémaux. Now, if you're a choir singer, if you sing in a choir, you may well be familiar with a wonderful set of motets by Anton Bruckner. They're very favourite choir pieces. And this particular one was a motet that Anton Bruckner dedicated to his friend Ignaz Traumhiller, who was a director of music at St. Florian's and a committed adherent of the Sicilian movement. Well, not a chorister, but a trumpeter in Auckland Philharmonia, Hugh Dan, thought his brass colleagues should play this music too, so he arranged it

Auckland Philharmonia Brass Ensemble, directed by Hugh Dan, who arranged that favourite Bruckner motet, Os Justi. Well, we come to a golden age, the oboe, arch lute and guitar, and a dialogue between ground, bass and the voice. This is music by Henry Purcell, very intense energy in The Sparrow and the Gentle Dove.

The Sparrow and the Gentle Dove, from Hardy Climbs and Dangerous Toils of War by Henry Purcell. The soloist was Nicholas Mulroy, lutenist Elizabeth Kenny, Toby Carr played cello, and the ensemble was called Music for a While. Well, I've got another song to end this part of the morning. It's a bit of a sad song, Alfonsina and Sea.

0: Alfonsina y el Mar. Alfonsina and the Sea. Ariel Ramirez wrote that song, originally released 1969. It's a tribute to the poet Alfonsina Storni, who ended her own life by walking into the sea. Very sad. But it was played there, that beautiful music by Aquarelle Guitar Quartet. And that's all from me. Very nice to have your company this morning. I'll hand you over to Nick Tipping for the rest of the morning's music here on RNZ Concert. I'm Kerry MacDonald. Have a lovely Friday.
1: 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Isabella Leonard is Frida Kahlo in El Último Sueño de Frida y Diego from the New York Met, Saturday night at 7 on RNZ Concert.
2: Good Friday morning here on RNZ Concert Days. I'm Nick Tipping with you right through till 3 o'clock. My midday theme today is the gallant style. That's ever cropped up for you. You didn't know what it was. Tune in. Well, stay tuned, actually. Stay tuned all day. Why not? Nothing else to do. Coming up in this hour, music by Johann Stamitz and Beethoven's String Quartet in G, as well as Friedrich Laumann's Sword Dance. Let's start with some stately Bach. Weil die wollenreichen Herden from Cantata No. 208 is played by Luisa Borach.

pianist Luisa Boric with Bach's Weil die Wollen reichen Herden from Cantata number 208. To Frederick Lamond and his sword dance. This is from a larger work called Love in the Scottish Highlands, of all places. Sword dance is played by the BBC Scottish Symphony Orchestra.

The Sword Dance from Love in the Scottish Highlands by Frederic Lamond. The Sword Dance was played by the BBC Scottish Symphony Orchestra and conducted by Martin Brebbins. And it's a very happy birthday, Johann Stamitz, who was born on this day in 1717. He is also connected to my midday theme of Gallant, the Gallant style of music. Here is a well-known work by Johann Stamitz, the Clarinet Concerto in B-flat. This features Andreas Ottensamer with the Potsdam Chamber Academy.

Johann Stamitz, born on this day in 1717. That was his clarinet concerto in B-flat, as played by Andreas Ottensamer and the Potsdam Chamber Academy. Well, to music by Beethoven and a string quartet of his, which earned itself the nickname the Compliment, Compliments Quartet, Complementier Quartet, which could be translated as the Quartet of Bows and Curtsies, because that's what it seemed to remind people of. It's interesting that one of Haydn's last string quartets, written about the same time, was also known as the Compliments Quartet. Haydn was Beethoven's teacher at the time, so perhaps they conferred. Here's the string quartet, the Compliments Quartet by Beethoven, played by the Tokyo String Quartet.

That is Beethoven's String Quartet in G, Opus 18, number 2, known as the Compliments Quartet because it sounded to people back in the day, it sounded like people bowing and curtsying to each other, paying compliments. And it was played by the Tokyo String Quartet. Coming up, Fatma Said and Annalene Lennertz with one of Brahms' 5 songs. But before that, Ludovico Einaudi, the composer's du jour, from Italy, and he's playing his own Melodia Africana number 3.

That's Ludovico Einaudi playing his own Melodia Africana number 3. Not sure what was African about it, but as a listener texted in, Shades of O Superman. Yeah, Laurie Anderson. Did sound a little bit like that, didn't it? Some of the possibly that same harmonic progression. You're listening to RNZ Concert Days. Here's music by Brahms, sung by soprano with harp. This is from his 5 songs. The second of them, Immerleise wird mein Schlummer, which, oh, now translates as, oh, it's totally gone. I'll tell you afterwards. Here's Fatma Said with Annalene Lennertz.

0: Fatma Said and harpist Annalene Lennertz with the second of Brahms' five songs, Immer leiser wird mein Schlummer, ever quieter grows my slumber, it means. 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
1: Tonight on Music Alive, organist Isabel Demers, known for making the king of the instruments sing, plays music from her native Canada, alongside pieces by Bach and music from the ballet The Firebird, and this galaxy-gazing gorgeousness, a medley from Star Wars. Isabel Demers at the Auckland Town Hall tonight from 7 on RNZ Concert.
0: Yeah, instantly recognisable. Took me a second to place it, but yeah, Star Wars. It's real. I just think that is one of the greatest pieces of music written, at least in the 20th century. It's just so evocative, that theme from Star Wars. Hopefully I don't live to regret saying that. Coming up in this hour on RNZ Concert Days, Joaquin Rodrigo's Concerto in Modo Galante, Concerto in the Galant style, which is my theme. We'll get to what is the Galant style in a few minutes, as well as that, the first movement of Franz Schubert's Piano Trio No. 2. And to start off with, music by French composer Mel Bonis, part of her series which she called Legendary Women. This one is Ophelia, inspired by the tragic Shakespearean character. Originally for piano, and here it's played by the WDR Symphony Orchestra of Cologne.

Ophelia, Ophelia by Mel Bonis, based on the Shakespearean, tragic Shakespearean character, and played by the WDR Symphony Orchestra of Cologne, conducted by Joseph Bastien. That is from a recent release, which we featured in Mornings and 3 to 7 just last week, here on RNZ Concert Days. No, here on RNZ Concert. Coming up, Joaquin Rodrigo's Cello Concerto. But before that, here's the first movement, quite extensive first movement, of Franz Schubert's Piano Trio No. 2. It's played by the Floristan Trio.

That is the first movement of a really mighty work. We've got a long work by Franz Schubert, his piano trio number 2 in E-flat. And that was played, that movement, by the Florestan Trio. My theme in the lunch hour is the Gallant style, which just, I guess in a nutshell, was from the 18th century. Music was characterised by lightly accompanied melodies, an emphasis on social grace, pleasing the listener. And it came out of French courtly manners and Italian theatrical traditions. We actually heard a little bit of it reflected in Beethoven's work earlier this morning, which this was his string quartet in G, known as the Compliments Quartet. So here's a piece of music written in the 20th century by Spanish composer Joaquin Rodrigo, but in that Gallant style. He called it the Concierto in Modo Galante. It's a cello concerto, and it's played here by Asier Polo with the Castile and León Symphony Orchestra.

That's cellist Azier Polo in the Castile and Leon Symphony Orchestra, Max Bragado Darman conducting, and a work by Spanish composer Joaquin Rodrigo, which he called the Concerto in Modo Galante, Concerto in the Galant style. The Galant style is my theme for the lunch hour. So stay tuned. We'll go into what made up the Galant style, what composers were trying to do with it in the late 18th century. That is all still to come. Let's get to the news and weather, though, with music, well, actually traditional music, traditional doina, a slow section followed by a fast hora, played by Hesperian 21.

0: RNZ News. Tēnā tātou, I'm Evie Ashton. The lawyer for a New Zealand woman detained by immigration authorities says she could be released in the next day or two. 37-year-old Everly Wehongi is a green card holder who's lived in the States for decades. She was stopped by US immigration officials in April after a trip to New Zealand because of a 2016 cannabis conviction. The court has now thrown out that conviction. A woman who was admiring hot air balloons over Methven in Canterbury has described seeing one of them suddenly deflate and fall this morning. One person received minor injuries in the balloon crash on Methven's Chertsey Road shortly before 8:30 this morning. Kate Stewart says she had just taken a photo of the balloons when one started to tilt and went down. Polls have closed in one of the most consequential by-elections in Britain since the Second World War. If Andy Burnham, the candidate for the governing Labour Party, wins in Makerfield, he's expected to challenge Prime Minister Keir Starmer for his job. He's up against Robert Kenyon from the right-wing Reform UK party. A victory for him would cement his party's position atop nationwide opinion polling. A public health nutritionist is calling for health star food ratings to be mandatory. The ratings on the front of food packaging show 0.5 stars to 5 stars based on nutritional value. Research shows only about a third of products have the labels, and Food Standards Australia and New Zealand is considering making them mandatory. Auckland University researcher Dr. Sally Mackay says the current voluntary system makes it difficult for people to know what the healthiest option is. And a search is underway in Taharoa for a man who disappeared while fishing off Paparoa Rock, south of Kawhia. 55-year-old Delane Harding didn't return home from fishing last night. Police say Mr. Harding's family searched the beach last night, but he couldn't be found. His car has been found nearby with his dog still inside. That's the news. Koe nā ngā pitupitu kōrero.
1: Coming up on 3 to 7, Modi Deng, pianist and writer, talks about her midwinter recital at the piano in Christchurch, performing music by Ravel.